0: America's mega churches are thriving.
1: A new study from the Hartford Institute for Religion Research finds there are about 1,850 mega churches in this country, and they see a total of about 10 million people on any given Sunday. That amounts to almost 20% of all Protestant churchgoers. The report also finds that two-thirds of America's biggest houses of worship say attendance now exceeds pre-pandemic levels, and the vast majority report their congregations are thriving and optimistic. Michael Harrington reporting.
0: The Supreme Court's decision to uphold state laws barring boys from playing against girls in school sports will sit well with most Americans, apparently. Recent AP NORC poll found that 6 in 10 adults strongly or somewhat favor keeping males off of female sports teams in both public schools and colleges. More than 24 Republican-led states have adopted transgender sports bans. This is SRN News. The Tennessee State Museum hoping to bring a beloved attraction back to life.
2: The Tennessee Foxtrot Carousel was the creation of Nashville-born artist Red Grooms, featuring renderings of figures from Tennessee history, including Chet Atkins and Davy Crockett. The downtown Nashville riverfront attraction, beset by financial problems, was dismantled in 2003 and put into storage. Now, museum officials are trying to find partners to help fund the ride's rehabilitation. Jason Walker reporting.
0: The new Federal Reserve Chair, Kevin Warsh, is insisting the central bank will remain independent under his watch while looking to fight inflation. When asked about President Trump's desire for lower rates, Warsh underscores Fed's independence from daily politics, took over as Fed chairman from Jerome Powell in late May. More details at srnnews.com.
3: Hello, this is David Snyder, president of Baptist International Missions Incorporated, welcoming you to today's broadcast of Moments for Missions under the direction of our vice president, Dr. J.B. Godfrey.
4: Well, my friends Robert and Rhoda Smith are cheerfully serving the Lord on the island of Barbados in the West Indies, and they've been at it for a long time, faithfully winning people and building the church there in Barbados. And he gives a wonderful story that I want you to hear. He said back in February, as I was flying up to be with my parents while my father was hospitalized, I found myself sitting alongside a rabbi. He happened to be the rabbi who oversees the Jewish synagogue during the winter months here in Barbados. We had a brief but cheerful conversation, and he gave me his card, and I gave him a gospel tract. After we both had returned to the island, he invited Rhoda and me to a personal tour of the synagogue and the Jewish Museum in Bridgetown. And by the way, this synagogue was established in the mid-1600s. Now, Rhoda has used her ability to cook as a way to bring families to our home for the purpose of giving them the gospel. And literally thousands have sat at our dinner table for that purpose through the years. So we invited the rabbi to our home for dinner, and he came. In anticipation of his visit to our home, we had been praying that God would open the door for us to give him the gospel. Now, the rabbi is a man who loves the Old Testament and is familiar with the New Testament. He was very interested in what we do and how we meet people to minister to them. And as I told him how we use the John and Roman booklets, it piqued his interest, and he asked a question, "Why do you use those two books?" Well, the Lord has opened the door to give him the plan of salvation. I quoted to him John 3, verse 16, the clearest and simplest verse on salvation in the entire Bible. And I showed him how in John chapter 4, when Jesus met the woman at the well, we find a wonderful illustration of whosoever of John 3, 16. The woman at the well was both a Samaritan and an immoral woman, yet Jesus took the time to speak with her. And I quoted the following verses. The woman saith unto him, "I know that Messiah cometh, which is called Christ, and when he is come, he will tell us all things." And then Jesus saith unto her, "I that speak unto thee am he." Now, the rabbi listened intently as he heard Jesus' claim to be the Messiah. And I went on and gave him the Romans Road, and he listened and he asked questions. Now, he did not openly receive Christ as his Savior, but he let us tell him of the salvation that is found in Christ. Would you pray for the rabbi that he may turn to Christ for his salvation? He's a good and a sincere man, but he needs the Savior. And in some way, he reminds me of Cornelius in Acts chapter 10. And of course, Cornelius was a religious man, a praying man, a seeking God, but he did not know Christ as his Savior. And the Lord sent an angel and told him to go get Peter, who came and testified to Cornelius that Jesus is the Messiah. And dear listener today, let me remind you that just as this rabbi heard the gospel, you've heard it today. And I would ask that you consider your own need to accept Christ in your heart if you have not done so. Pray for the Smith family. They've got many activities going on, men's activities and ladies' conference, and they go back to Nigeria from time to time. And a lot of things going on in their ministry and in their personal lives. And I praise the Lord for their faithfulness.
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1: With SRN News, I'm Rich Thomason in Washington. Just in time for the July 4th holiday, a dangerous heat wave has intensified across a large swath of the east. Didn't cool down much overnight, and dangerously high temperatures and humidity are in the forecast for today. Iran warns that oil tankers moving through the Strait of Hormuz must use its approved routes or face a forceful response. Vice President Vance remains optimistic about talks regarding the fate of the strait.
2: Just ensuring that we continue to make the progress on that, and that's what they're focused on. And then, you know, we're worried about the nuclear issue. We're going to start talking about that. So right now the talks are going well. It's still pretty early.
1: After more than 4 years, Russia's war on Ukraine drags on. The BBC's Sarah Rainsford is in the Ukrainian capital.
3: There were loud explosions all through the night here in Kyiv as the center of the city and other sites came under Russian attack. It began with drones, followed by multiple ballistic and cruise missiles as people rushed for underground shelters or metro stations. Our team counted 10 significant strikes in the first couple of hours and saw large fires in several places. A hotel roof was in flames. Kyiv's mayor, Vitaly Klitschko, says an ambulance station was also hit, injuring several medics, and residents were being rescued from damaged buildings.
1: In the small town of Hamden, southeast Ohio, authorities say 16 children from the same family have been rescued after being held in deplorable conditions for the past 4 years. Their parents and two grandparents charged with felony child endangerment. Daredevil couple has been arrested after scaling the Empire State Building to the very top, unfurling a banner about the power of love and peace. The Dow futures up 29 points, and this is SRN News. America's megachurches are thriving.
4: A new study from the Hartford Institute for Religion Research finds there are about 1,850 megachurches in this country, and they see a total of about 10 million people on any given Sunday. That amounts to almost 20% of all Protestant churchgoers. The report also finds that two-thirds of America's biggest houses of worship say attendance now exceeds pre-pandemic levels, and the vast majority report their congregations are thriving and optimistic. Michael Harrington reporting.
1: The Supreme Court's decision to uphold state laws barring boys from playing against girls in school sports will sit well with most Americans, apparently. Recent AP NORC poll found that 6 in 10 adults strongly or somewhat favor keeping males off of female sports teams in both public schools and colleges. More than 24 Republican-led states have adopted transgender sports bans. This is SRN News. The Tennessee State Museum hoping to bring a beloved attraction back to life.
5: The Tennessee Foxtrot Carousel was the creation of Nashville-born artist Red Grooms, featuring renderings of figures from Tennessee history, including Chet Atkins and Davy Crockett. The downtown Nashville riverfront attraction, beset by financial problems, was dismantled in 2003 and put into storage. Now, museum officials are trying to find partners to help fund the ride's rehabilitation. Jason Walker reporting.
1: The new Federal Reserve Chair, Kevin Warsh, is insisting the central bank will remain independent under his watch while looking to fight inflation. When asked about President Trump's desire for lower rates, Warsh underscores Fed's independence from daily politics, took over as Fed chairman from Jerome Powell in late May. More details at SRNnews.com.

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I pledge allegiance to the flag of the United States of America and to the republic for which it stands, one nation under God, indivisible, with liberty and justice for all.

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1: With SRN News, I'm Rich Thomason in Washington. Just in time for the July 4th holiday, a dangerous heat wave has intensified across a large swath of the east. Didn't cool down much overnight, and dangerously high temperatures and humidity are in the forecast for today. Iran warns that oil tankers moving through the Strait of Hormuz must use its approved routes or face a forceful response. Vice President Vance remains optimistic about talks regarding the fate of the strait.
2: Just ensuring that we continue to make the progress on that, and that's what they're focused on. And then, you know, we're worried about the nuclear issue. We're going to start talking about that. So right now the talks are going well. It's still pretty early.
1: After more than 4 years, Russia's war on Ukraine drags on. The BBC's Sarah Rainsford is in the Ukrainian capital.
3: There were loud explosions all through the night here in Kyiv as the center of the city and other sites came under Russian attack. It began with drones, followed by multiple ballistic and cruise missiles as people rushed for underground shelters or metro stations. Our team counted 10 significant strikes in the first couple of hours and saw large fires in several places. A hotel roof was in flames. Kyiv's mayor, Vitaly Klitschko, says an ambulance station was also hit, injuring several medics, and residents were being rescued from damaged buildings.
1: In the small town of Hamden, southeast Ohio, authorities say 16 children from the same family have been rescued after being held in deplorable conditions for the past 4 years. Their parents and two grandparents charged with felony child endangerment. Daredevil couple has been arrested after scaling the Empire State Building to the very top, unfurling a banner about the power of love and peace. The Dow futures up 29 points, and this is SRN News. America's megachurches are thriving.
4: A new study from the Hartford Institute for Religion Research finds there are about 1,850 megachurches in this country, and they see a total of about 10 million people on any given Sunday. That amounts to almost 20% of all Protestant churchgoers. The report also finds that two-thirds of America's biggest houses of worship say attendance now exceeds pre-pandemic levels, and the vast majority report their congregations are thriving and optimistic. Michael Harrington reporting.
1: The Supreme Court's decision to uphold state laws barring boys from playing against girls in school sports will sit well with most Americans, apparently. Recent AP NORC poll found that 6 in 10 adults strongly or somewhat favor keeping males off of female sports teams in both public schools and colleges. More than 24 Republican-led states have adopted transgender sports bans. This is SRN News. The Tennessee State Museum hoping to bring a beloved attraction back to life.
5: The Tennessee Foxtrot Carousel was the creation of Nashville-born artist Red Grooms, featuring renderings of figures from Tennessee history, including Chet Atkins and Davy Crockett. The downtown Nashville riverfront attraction, beset by financial problems, was dismantled in 2003 and put into storage. Now, museum officials are trying to find partners to help fund the ride's rehabilitation. Jason Walker reporting.
1: The new Federal Reserve Chair, Kevin Warsh, is insisting the central bank will remain independent under his watch while looking to fight inflation. When asked about President Trump's desire for lower rates, Warsh underscores Fed's independence from daily politics, took over as Fed chairman from Jerome Powell in late May. More details at srnnews.com.
6: Congress must continue to defund Planned Parenthood. This is Matt Staver with Freedom's Call. The American College of Pediatricians and the American Principals Project have released a new fact sheet highlighting Planned Parenthood as a leading provider of harmful sex-rejecting interventions. The fact sheet comes ahead of the July 5th expiration date of the Planned Parenthood defunding provision in last year's One Big Beautiful Bill. Until July 2025, Planned Parenthood had been receiving taxpayer-funded reimbursements from the federal government for more than 50 years. In the fiscal year 2024-2025, Planned Parenthood received approximately $832 million in taxpayer reimbursements for their services, which are increasingly sex-rejecting interventions. In fact, Nearly 80% of Planned Parenthood facilities offer sex-rejecting interventions nationwide to minors. Please pray as the deadline approaches and stay informed at Liberty Counsel's website, lc.org.

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1: With SRN News, I'm Rich Thomason in Washington. Just in time for the July 4th holiday, a dangerous heat wave has intensified across a large swath of the east. Didn't cool down much overnight, and dangerously high temperatures and humidity are in the forecast for today. Iran warns that oil tankers moving through the Strait of Hormuz must use its approved routes or face a forceful response. Vice President Vance remains optimistic about talks regarding the fate of the strait.
2: Just ensuring that we continue to make the progress on that. And that's what they're focused on. And then, you know, we're going to obviously we're worried about the nuclear issue. We're going to start talking about that. So right now the talks are going well. It's still pretty early.
1: After more than 4 years, Russia's war on Ukraine drags on. The BBC's Sarah Rainsford is in the Ukrainian capital.
3: There were loud explosions all through the night here in Kyiv as the center of the city and other sites came under Russian attack. It began with drones, followed by multiple ballistic and cruise missiles as people rushed for underground shelters or metro stations. Our team counted 10 significant strikes in the first couple of hours and saw large fires in several places. A hotel roof was in flames. Kyiv's mayor, Vitaly Klitschko, says an ambulance station was also hit, injuring several medics, and residents were being rescued from damaged buildings.
1: In the small town of Hamden, southeast Ohio, authorities say 16 children from the same family have been rescued after being held in deplorable conditions for the past 4 years. Their parents and two grandparents charged with felony child endangerment. Daredevil couple has been arrested after scaling the Empire State Building to the very top, unfurling a banner about the power of love and peace. The Dow futures up 29 points, and this is SRN News. America's megachurches are thriving.
4: A new study from the Hartford Institute for Religion Research finds there are about 1,850 megachurches in this country, and they see a total of about 10 million people on any given Sunday. That amounts to almost 20% of all Protestant churchgoers. The report also finds that two-thirds of America's biggest houses of worship say attendance now exceeds pre-pandemic levels, and the vast majority report their congregations are thriving and optimistic. Michael Harrington reporting.
1: The Supreme Court's decision to uphold state laws barring boys from playing against girls in school sports will sit well with most Americans, apparently. Recent AP NORC poll found that 6 in 10 adults strongly or somewhat favor keeping males off of female sports teams in both public schools and colleges. More than 24 Republican-led states have adopted transgender sports bans. This is SRN News. The Tennessee State Museum hoping to bring a beloved attraction back to life.
5: The Tennessee Foxtrot Carousel was the creation of Nashville-born artist Red Grooms, featuring renderings of figures from Tennessee history, including Chet Atkins and Davy Crockett. The downtown Nashville riverfront attraction, beset by financial problems, was dismantled in 2003 and put into storage. Now, museum officials are trying to find partners to help fund the ride's rehabilitation. Jason Walker reporting.
1: The new Federal Reserve Chair, Kevin Warsh, is insisting the central bank will remain independent under his watch while looking to fight inflation. When asked about President Trump's desire for lower rates, Warsh underscores Fed's independence from daily politics, took over as Fed chairman from Jerome Powell in late May. More details at SRNnews.com.

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1: With SRN News, I'm Rich Thomason in Washington. Just in time for the July 4th holiday, a dangerous heat wave has intensified across a large swath of the east. Didn't cool down much overnight, and dangerously high temperatures and humidity are in the forecast for today. Iran warns that oil tankers moving through the Strait of Hormuz must use its approved routes or face a forceful response. Vice President Vance remains optimistic about talks regarding the fate of the strait.
2: Just ensuring that we continue to make the progress on that. And that's what they're focused on. And then, you know, we're going to obviously we're worried about the nuclear issue. We're going to start talking about that. So right now the talks are going well. It's still pretty early.
1: After more than 4 years, Russia's war on Ukraine drags on. The BBC's Sarah Rainsford is in the Ukrainian capital.
3: There were loud explosions all through the night here in Kyiv as the center of the city and other sites came under Russian attack. It began with drones, followed by multiple ballistic and cruise missiles as people rushed for underground shelters or metro stations. Our team counted 10 significant strikes in the first couple of hours and saw large fires in several places. A hotel roof was in flames. Kyiv's mayor, Vitaly Klitschko, says an ambulance station was also hit, injuring several medics, and residents were being rescued from damaged buildings.
1: In the small town of Hamden, southeast Ohio, authorities say 16 children from the same family have been rescued for being held in deplorable conditions for the past 4 years. Their parents and two grandparents charged with felony child endangerment. Daredevil couple has been arrested after scaling the Empire State Building to the very top, unfurling a banner about the power of love and peace. The Dow futures up 29 points, and this is SRN News. America's megachurches are thriving.
4: A new study from the Hartford Institute for Religion Research finds there are about 1,850 megachurches in this country, and they see a total of about 10 million people on any given Sunday. That amounts to almost 20% of all Protestant churchgoers. The report also finds that two-thirds of America's biggest houses of worship say attendance now exceeds pre-pandemic levels, and the vast majority report their congregations are thriving and optimistic. Michael Harrington reporting.
1: The Supreme Court's decision to uphold state laws barring boys from playing against girls in school sports will sit well with most Americans, apparently. Recent AP NORC poll found that 6 in 10 adults strongly or somewhat favor keeping males off of female sports teams in both public schools and colleges. More than 24 Republican-led states have adopted transgender sports bans. This is SRN News. The Tennessee State Museum hoping to bring a beloved attraction back to life.
5: The Tennessee Foxtrot Carousel was the creation of Nashville-born artist Red Grooms, featuring renderings of figures from Tennessee history, including Chet Atkins and Davy Crockett. The downtown Nashville riverfront attraction, beset by financial problems, was dismantled in 2003 and put into storage. Now, museum officials are trying to find partners to help fund the ride's rehabilitation. Jason Walker reporting.
1: The new Federal Reserve Chair, Kevin Warsh, is insisting the central bank will remain independent under his watch while looking to fight inflation. When asked about President Trump's desire for lower rates, Warsh underscores Fed's independence from daily politics, took over as Fed chairman from Jerome Powell in late May. More details at SRNnews.com.

I set the boundaries of the ocean vast, carved out the mountains from the distant past, molded a man from the miry clay, breathed in him life

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I hold the waters in my mighty hand. Spread out the heavens with a single span. Make all

give you freedom to use your own will. Even the oxen know the master's stall, and sheep will recognize the shepherd's call.

since there's been a missionary in China, which means that an entire generation has lived and died never having a gospel witness. In 1994, the Almanac stated that China has a population of approximately 2 billion people. If we could have a miracle ministry in China, and they could have 3,000 people saved and baptized every week, and could freeze the population where it currently is, it would take 12,820 years just to win China to Christ. Truly, the harvest is plenteous. Our burden and our goal as the Wings as Eagles ministry is to help with this recording to send missionaries to China to learn the language and preach the gospel to those who

20% of the world's population lives in China. Most of them have never one time heard the gospel. It has been 51 years.

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2: Well, the sermons, they're too long.
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1: With SRN News, I'm Rich Thomason in Washington. Just in time for the July 4th holiday, a dangerous heat wave has intensified across a large swath of the east. Didn't cool down much overnight, and dangerously high temperatures and humidity are in the forecast for today. Iran warns that oil tankers moving through the Strait of Hormuz must use its approved routes or face a forceful response. Vice President Vance remains optimistic about talks regarding the fate of the strait.
2: Just ensuring that we continue to make the progress on that. And that's what they're focused on. And then, you know, we're worried about the nuclear issue. We're going to start talking about that. So right now the talks are going well. It's still pretty early.
1: After more than 4 years, Russia's war on Ukraine drags on. The BBC's Sarah Rainsford is in the Ukrainian capital.
3: There were loud explosions all through the night here in Kyiv as the center of the city and other sites came under Russian attack. It began with drones, followed by multiple ballistic and cruise missiles as people rushed for underground shelters or metro stations. Our team counted 10 significant strikes in the first couple of hours and saw large fires in several places. A hotel roof was in flames. Kyiv's mayor, Vitaly Klitschko, says an ambulance station was also hit, injuring several medics, and residents were being rescued from damaged buildings.
1: In the small town of Hamden, southeast Ohio, authorities say 16 children from the same family have been rescued after being held in deplorable conditions for the past 4 years. Their parents and two grandparents charged with felony child endangerment. Daredevil couple has been arrested after scaling the Empire State Building to the very top, unfurling a banner about the power of love and peace. The Dow futures up 29 points, and this is SRN News. America's megachurches are thriving.
4: A new study from the Hartford Institute for Religion Research finds there are about 1,850 megachurches in this country, and they see a total of about 10 million people on any given Sunday. That amounts to almost 20% of all Protestant churchgoers. The report also finds that two-thirds of America's biggest houses of worship say attendance now exceeds pre-pandemic levels, and the vast majority report their congregations are thriving and optimistic. Michael Harrington reporting.
1: The Supreme Court's decision to uphold state laws barring boys from playing against girls in school sports will sit well with most Americans, apparently. Recent AP NORC poll found that 6 in 10 adults strongly or somewhat favor keeping males off of female sports teams in both public schools and colleges. More than 24 Republican-led states have adopted transgender sports bans. This is SRN News. The Tennessee State Museum hoping to bring a beloved attraction back to life.
5: The Tennessee Foxtrot Carousel was the creation of Nashville-born artist Red Grooms, featuring renderings of figures from Tennessee history, including Chet Atkins and Davy Crockett. The downtown Nashville riverfront attraction, beset by financial problems, was dismantled in 2003 and put into storage. Now, museum officials are trying to find partners to help fund the ride's rehabilitation. Jason Walker reporting.
1: The new Federal Reserve Chair, Kevin Warsh, is insisting the central bank will remain independent under his watch while looking to fight inflation. When asked about President Trump's desire for lower rates, Warsh underscores Fed's independence from daily politics, took over as Fed chairman from Jerome Powell in late May. More details at srnnews.com.
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0: son, some of these Bibles are hard to understand. I suggest that you should try Good News for Modern Man.
1: So I took the other version. I thought I'd give it a try. But when

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sinful am I, and deserve but to die. Filthy rags, these old garments, they must be. Sinner by birth, and a sinner by choice, I'm just a slave

Then comes the word, if I'll just be baptized, all my sins will surely disappear. Then says another, I must join the church if I'd find my way to heaven clear. I must wait until I die to know for certain, says another one who lives in dread and fear. But none of these pays the debt of my sin. Of a merciful Savior, please

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1: 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His eyes were blind, the light he could not see.

0: I believe anybody'd sell Jesus Christ an old rugged cross for about $15, $18. I believe that old boy's lost. And now then, you'd say, but Jesus is not in the world. All right, I knew you was going to say that. You'd say, Jesus has gone home. Here we are in the world. I know, I thought you'd say that. But now what about the 16th chapter of John when he said, I'm going to send you another comforter. Another comforter. That means one going to be like me. Now, I believe in the Holy Spirit keeping me just as much as I do Jesus keeping those when he was here. I tell you why. The Holy Spirit is in every saint. Every person's been saved. And the Holy Spirit is everywhere. Jesus had to keep his by remote control. You say, what do you mean? He wasn't inside them like the Holy Spirit's inside us now. And he didn't have the word. They didn't have the word of God then. They had no Matthew, Mark, Luke, and John. No Acts of the Apostles or Acts of the Holy Spirit. They didn't have the book of Romans. They didn't have the letters to the churches. They didn't have the book of Revelation, the book of Hebrews. And Jesus said, Father, I kept every one of them while I was in the world. Not one of them's lost. Now then, do you believe that the Holy Spirit has less power than Jesus? I tell you, this ought to make Christians happy. When we think about the Holy Spirit's in this world, and he's here to keep us, he's here to keep us. And you think the Holy Spirit would stand or would be inside me and all of a sudden just say, I'm leaving you. And far as I'm concerned, you can just go straight to hell. I'm through with you. I don't believe that about the Holy Spirit. He's that other comforter. Oh, you better get this. This'll put you to sleep at night. This'll wake you up shouting in the morning. I mean, just to know that the Holy Spirit is in us and he's got the Word of God to hold on to us with and then to feed us and to nourish us. And so he's praying for us, and we're not through yet. He said, now I come to the end. These things I speak in the world that they might have my joy. All right. Is he going to get his prayer answered? Am I supposed to have joy? Can I have that joy? He said, I'm going to pray, Lord, that they'll have my joy fulfilled in themselves. I want them to have my joy. Happiest man ever lived was Jesus. No man ever lived as happy as Jesus. I've given him thy word, and the world just fell in love with him. No, it didn't either. I've given them thy word, and the world hath hated them, because they're not of the world, even as I'm not of the world. You know why the world doesn't love us? It's because the word gets in us and makes us heavenly, and they're earthly. And so the world hates that which is heavenly. Now, it doesn't mean we hate them, but they hate us, and they're supposed to. Don't get alarmed about it. He said, because I've given them thy word, the world hath hated them, because they're not of the world anymore. The word's the thing that'll keep you from being like the world. That's what'll make you put on a dress. That's what'll make you ladies look like ladies. That's what'll make you men be like gentlemen, and all of us conduct ourselves as Christians. The word of God will make us do it. And I tell you, the word of God will convict us of our sin. We'll never live a happy day living in sin after we've been saved. Verse 15, I pray not that thou shouldst take them out of the world, but that thou shouldst keep them from the evil. I'm not asking you to take them out of the world. Just take the world out of them. They're not of the world, even as I'm not of the world. Sanctify them through thy truth. What is truth? Thy word is truth. You know what sanctification means? It means just be separated and dedicated and consecrated and living like Jesus. That's what it means. Verse 18, as thou sent me into the world, even so have I also sent them into the world. There we go, right back in the world to tell the sweet story. Just like he was sent, he said, I'm sending you. And for their sakes, I sanctify myself, that they also might be sanctified through the truth. I believe that has a lesson for us. We need to sanctify ourselves for those little girls and boys that are coming in here. We need to be sanctified when they get here so that they can see something in us. That's the big... Now, the biggest enemy that could ever be would be a compromising Lester Olof. I mean, that this thing would shatter and fall if I just said, oh, it don't make a lot of difference. Let's forget the rules and regulations and all the standards. I mean, I'm sick of it. I'm tired of... So just off with it. I mean, let's be done with it. We're going to live like everybody else, and I'm through with it. I'm just going to let the world support us, and we'll live like the world. Why, dear friends, I'd rather have 1,000 funerals for me than that to ever come to pass. If I know my heart, I'd rather fall from that airplane tonight when I go to McAllen than that for it to ever happen. How could we help little girls if we offered them nothing but the world? And Jesus is praying for one thing, and I believe his prayer is going to be answered, and that is for our sanctification. And I'll never be satisfied to be less than what I preach and less than what the Bible says I ought to be. Sanctify them through thy truth. Thy word is truth. As thou sent me in the world, even so also have I sent also them into the world. For their sakes I sanctify myself, they also might be sanctified through the truth. Neither pray I for these alone. Say, this is where I'm coming in. He could put my name down. Neither pray I for these alone, but for Lester Roloff also. And, for them also which shall believe on me through their word. I've already believed through that word, and so he done prayed for me. Is that prayer going to be answered? Of course it's going to be answered. Why, he's already prayed for me. Why, he said, for God so loved the world that whosoever, that put me in that, whosoever believeth in him should not perish, but have everlasting life. Oh, how sweet the gospel is. Let's go on. But for all those that shall believe on me through their word, that they all may be what? One. They all may be one. As thou, Father, art in me, and I in thee, that they also may be one in us, that the world may believe that thou hast sent me. I must stop now for just a moment. I'm glad tonight I didn't have to come with a broken heart to preach this message. Many times when a preacher preaches on this in his church, you know what he's after, don't you? His church is all split up. See, the theme of this chapter is O-N-E, one, one, just one. You know what the word atonement means? It means A-T, at, O-N-E, one, M-E-N-T, meant, at one meant. That's what the atonement does for people. It's to make us one. I'm glad that I didn't have to come saying, I wish I could get Raymond out of his ugly attitude. I wish I could get Ernest Stainer. I wish I could get old Nick or Jack or Ruth. I wish I could get these people out here. Oh, what a burden to have to drag a bunch of rebels along that are shooting at each other, knifing each other all the time. I'm so glad I don't have to preach a sermon like that. But I tell you what we do need all of us and every one of us. You know, I read again in the chapter the other day when he said, now, when one member suffers, all suffer. Because we're all tied on. When that little finger there gets in trouble, you jerk that fingernail off right there and my big toe will holler for help. Why? It'll have to suffer because it's a member of the same body. That pain will go all over my whole body. I mean, listen, that little finger will send out an SOS to every member of the body. And everything about me will hurt. It'll send a message to the brain, and the brain will send out a message covering my entire body. We're in trouble. We're suffering. Just like old Bill. What old gig. Pew, went through his foot and came out. I'll guarantee you that message immediately hit the brain and said, we're in great trouble. Tragedy has come. All of us will suffer. And his other foot didn't do him much good because he's so crippled in the one he's in. Couldn't walk on either one of them hardly, see? And that's where it ought to be with Christians, you know that? That's where you ought to be. When one little girl falls under a load and a burden and sorrow comes and trouble comes and defeat comes, every one of you ought to sorrow with her. That's where it ought to be. That's where God's people ought to be. Members one of another. Neither pray I for these alone, but for them also which shall believe on me through their word. Let's hasten. That they all may be one as thou, Father, art in me and I in thee, that they also may be one in us. Whereabouts? In us, that the world may believe that thou sent me. Now, I'm closing with that one verse. Father, I'm praying for unity, not union. I read some statement somebody sent me this week, so sad and so tragic. There's such a move on now toward union instead of unity. You see, I'll have to preach on it later, but everything's got to get in the bundle stage before Jesus comes, and we're there now. The Bible said, talking about the tares, you remember? Said, who sowed these tares? Well, said, an enemy came while y'all went to sleep. While men were asleep, while men slept, the enemy came and sowed the tares. Well, he said, now, as they looked over the field, they said, shall we go out and just pluck up the tares? And, oh, no. No, no. He said, just gather them and bind them and put them in bundles. Put the tares in the bundles. And then we're going to take the wheat out and put it in the garner. And then you can burn the bundles. Oh, it's plain. We're living in the bundle stage. We got the denominational bundle, National Council of Churches bundle. We got the labor union bundle. Everybody's in the bundle. Nobody just dares to stand alone anymore. I mean, everything's in the bundle stage today. And I tell you, there's going to be a heap of bundle burning one of these days. But you can't burn the bundles until the wheat goes home. I won't be here for the burning. Neither will you if you're saved by the grace of God. Father, I pray that there might be one, that there might be one, that the world may believe.
1: The strangers to God, His grace and His love, were gathered by blue Galilee.
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1: By the waters of blue Galilee, they sat at His feet, and they looked in His face, content in His presence.

In the 6th chapter of the book of Ephesians, the Bible says this: "Put on the whole armor of God, that ye may be able to stand against the wiles of the devil. Above all, taking the shield of faith, wherewith ye shall be able to quench all the fiery darts of the wicked. Take the helmet of salvation, and the sword of the Spirit, which is the word of God."

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1: With SRN News, I'm Rich Thomason in Washington. Just in time for the July 4th holiday, a dangerous heat wave has intensified across a large swath of the east. Didn't cool down much overnight, and dangerously high temperatures and humidity are in the forecast for today. Iran warns that oil tankers moving through the Strait of Hormuz must use its approved routes or face a forceful response. Vice President Vance remains optimistic about talks regarding the fate of the strait.
2: Just ensuring that we continue to make the progress on that. And that's what they're focused on. And then, you know, we're going to obviously we're worried about the nuclear issue. We're going to start talking about that. So right now the talks are going well. It's still pretty early.
1: After more than 4 years, Russia's war on Ukraine drags on. The BBC's Sarah Rainsford is in the Ukrainian capital.
3: There were loud explosions all through the night here in Kyiv as the center of the city and other sites came under Russian attack. It began with drones, followed by multiple ballistic and cruise missiles as people rushed for underground shelters or metro stations. Our team counted 10 significant strikes in the first couple of hours and saw large fires in several places. A hotel roof was in flames. Kyiv's mayor, Vitaly Klitschko, says an ambulance station was also hit, injuring several medics, and residents were being rescued from damaged buildings.
1: In the small town of Hamden, southeast Ohio, authorities say 16 children from the same family have been rescued after being held in deplorable conditions for the past 4 years. Their parents and two grandparents charged with felony child endangerment. Daredevil couple has been arrested after scaling the Empire State Building to the very top, unfurling a banner about the power of love and peace. The Dow futures up 29 points, and this is SRN News. America's megachurches are thriving.
4: A new study from the Hartford Institute for Religion Research finds there are about 1,850 megachurches in this country, and they see a total of about 10 million people on any given Sunday. That amounts to almost 20% of all Protestant churchgoers. The report also finds that two-thirds of America's biggest houses of worship say attendance now exceeds pre-pandemic levels, and the vast majority report their congregations are thriving and optimistic. Michael Harrington reporting.
1: The Supreme Court's decision to uphold state laws barring boys from playing against girls in school sports will sit well with most Americans, apparently. Recent AP NORC poll found that 6 in 10 adults strongly or somewhat favor keeping males off of female sports teams in both public schools and colleges. More than 24 Republican-led states have adopted transgender sports bans. This is SRN News. The Tennessee State Museum hoping to bring a beloved attraction back to life.
5: The Tennessee Foxtrot Carousel was the creation of Nashville-born artist Red Grooms, featuring renderings of figures from Tennessee history, including Chet Atkins and Davy Crockett. The downtown Nashville riverfront attraction, beset by financial problems, was dismantled in 2003 and put into storage. Now, museum officials are trying to find partners to help fund the ride's rehabilitation. Jason Walker reporting.
1: The new Federal Reserve Chair, Kevin Warsh, is insisting the central bank will remain independent under his watch while looking to fight inflation. When asked about President Trump's desire for lower rates, Warsh underscores Fed's independence from daily politics, took over as Fed chairman from Jerome Powell in late May. More details at SRNnews.com.

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1: Thank you and greetings, radio friends. What a joy and privilege it is to come to your place of listening and share together with you another Harvest Time Gospel broadcast. How I praise the Lord for this open door, this heaven-bought privilege that our Lord allows us day after day together by the radio and study from His eternal Word. I trust that if it's at all possible, you'll take the time out, get your Bible, and let's open the Word of God together and allow the Lord to speak to our heart from His Word on the broadcast today. We're looking in the book of John chapter number 3, where the Bible said in verse number 7, "Marvel not that I say unto thee, you must be born again." And I pointed out to you on the broadcast yesterday that Nicodemus was a religious man. Nicodemus was a respected man. Nicodemus was a ruler of the Jews. But that's not enough for salvation. There's a great difference in salvation and religion. The tragedy is most of the world today is satisfied with religion. They're trusting their religion to take them to heaven when they leave this walk of life. But I remind you, religion is simply man doing something for God to try to gain an inheritance into God's city. But salvation is God doing something for those who are willing to acknowledge that they're hell-bound, hell-deserving sinners. I pointed out to you that you do not get saved by going to church meetings, by giving to church ministries, or by gaining a church membership. Salvation is a miraculous work of the Spirit of God that births you into the family of God. And so Jesus said to Nicodemus, "Marvel not that I say unto thee, you must be born again." And then we have the story of the conversion of the Philippian jailer. He asked the question, "What must I do to be saved?" And they said unto him, "Believe on the Lord Jesus Christ, and thou shalt be saved, and all thy house." And I want to deal with this matter of being saved. Now, Paul gives the Philippian jailer the simplest answer there is in the Word of God about being saved. And please hear me carefully. Paul's answer was right for the situation that the Philippian jailer was in. But you don't speak to a person that has had no thought of God in the last several days and tell them if they believe on the Lord Jesus Christ, they'll be saved, because they will believe with mental assent and not with Holy Spirit conversion, working a work of grace in their life. You see, in order for a person to be saved, there has got to be that preparatory work of the Holy Spirit that we call conviction. And I'll deal with that a little bit later on. But if you're listening to the broadcast today, lost, I want you to listen carefully. And I hope you'll join me every day this week as we progress through this portion of the study of the Word of God. And since I am preaching in many foreign countries on the broadcast, you listen by the internet or you listen by the shortwave, I encourage you that you listen carefully as I open the Word of God and deal with it on this all important question, this eternally important question: what must I do to be saved? You see, the Bible said in the book of 2 Corinthians chapter 13, verse number 5, we're told to examine ourselves to see if we be in the faith. The Bible said in the book of Matthew chapter 7, verse number 21, our Lord Jesus said, "Not everyone that saith unto me, Lord, Lord, shall enter into the kingdom of God, but he that doeth the will of my Father which is in heaven. For many will say to me in that day, Lord, Lord, have we not prophesied in thy name? And in thy name cast out devils, and in thy name done many wonderful works. But then will I say unto them, depart from me, you workers of iniquity, I never knew you." Dear friend, we don't want that to happen to you. So I'm taking the time of these broadcasts, and I'm dealing very simple, very plain, the very best that I can, answering the question to you a sinner. And to you who listen are saved, I answer it for you also, so you can chat with others. What must I do to be saved? Let me say to you, first of all, that for a sinner to ever be saved, there has got to be revelation. The Spirit of God has got to reveal some things to that lost sinner. Now, I'm aware of the fact this is a missing note in many messages that are preached on salvation. We have a saying around here, no conviction, no conversion. What are you talking about, preacher? A revelation of the Spirit. I'm not talking about some mystical dream or some far-out revelation, but let me list three or four things that the Holy Spirit must reveal to you before you will ever be saved by the marvelous grace of God. Let me say, first of all, the Holy Ghost will reveal your sinfulness to you. The Bible teaches us that when the Spirit of Christ is come, he will reprove the world of sin. That simply means that he will uncover the sin of the people. And my friend, you will never be saved until the Spirit of God takes the cover off of your sin and lets you see your sin as God sees them. Many sinners today do not see their sin. What they would say is, well, oh, I'm not perfect, but I'm not so bad. I'm not so wicked. Yes, I do a few things wrong, but I'm a pretty good fella. I want to say to you, my friend, that kind of person will never be saved. The Holy Ghost must take the Word of God and show that sinner that he has sinned against a thrice holy God. There must be revelation brought into the heart of that sinner that he is a sinner and he's sinful before a thrice holy God. Now, the Bible teaches the sinfulness of man in two areas. First of all, we are all sinners by birth. The moment you were born, you were begotten by a corruptible seed that come from the bloodline of Adam. And in that corruptible seed, that does not just speak of the body going to die and decay, but it speaks of the curse of God, the wickedness of man, the depravity of man. He will not move himself toward God, but he'll drift farther and farther away from God. And so the Holy Spirit must shine his light upon your sin, put his finger on them, point them out, and identify them to you. There must be revelation of your sinfulness by the Spirit of God. Then number two, there must be revelation of your shortcoming. The Bible said in Romans chapter number 3, verse number 23, for all have sinned and come short of the glory of God. The word sin simply means to miss the mark. All have missed it. All have come short of the glory of God. And you will never be aware of your shortcomings and your sinfulness as God.
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1: With SRN News, I'm Rich Thomason in Washington. Just in time for the July 4th holiday, a dangerous heat wave has intensified across a large swath of the east. Didn't cool down much overnight, and dangerously high temperatures and humidity are in the forecast for today. Iran warns that oil tankers moving through the Strait of Hormuz must use its approved routes or face a forceful response. Vice President Vance remains optimistic about talks regarding the fate of the strait.
2: Just ensuring that we continue to make the progress on that, and that's what they're focused on. And then, you know, we're worried about the nuclear issue. We're going to start talking about that. So right now the talks are going well. It's still pretty early.
1: After more than 4 years, Russia's war on Ukraine drags on. The BBC's Sarah Rainsford is in the Ukrainian capital.
3: There were loud explosions all through the night here in Kyiv as the center of the city and other sites came under Russian attack. It began with drones, followed by multiple ballistic and cruise missiles as people rushed for underground shelters or metro stations. Our team counted 10 significant strikes in the first couple of hours and saw large fires in several places. A hotel roof was in flames. Kyiv's mayor, Vitaly Klitschko, says an ambulance station was also hit, injuring several medics, and residents were being rescued from damaged buildings.
1: In the small town of Hamden, southeast Ohio, authorities say 16 children from the same family have been rescued after being held in deplorable conditions for the past 4 years. Their parents and two grandparents charged with felony child endangerment. Daredevil couple has been arrested after scaling the Empire State Building to the very top, unfurling a banner about the power of love and peace. The Dow futures up 29 points, and this is SRN News. America's megachurches are thriving.
4: A new study from the Hartford Institute for Religion Research finds there are about 1,850 megachurches in this country, and they see a total of about 10 million people on any given Sunday. That amounts to almost 20% of all Protestant churchgoers. The report also finds that two-thirds of America's biggest houses of worship say attendance now exceeds pre-pandemic levels, and the vast majority report their congregations are thriving and optimistic. Michael Harrington reporting.
1: The Supreme Court's decision to uphold state laws barring boys from playing against girls in school sports will sit well with most Americans, apparently. Recent AP NORC poll found that 6 in 10 adults strongly or somewhat favor keeping males off of female sports teams in both public schools and colleges. More than 24 Republican-led states have adopted transgender sports bans. This is SRN News. The Tennessee State Museum hoping to bring a beloved attraction back to life.
5: The Tennessee Foxtrot Carousel was the creation of Nashville-born artist Red Grooms, featuring renderings of figures from Tennessee history, including Chet Atkins and Davy Crockett. The downtown Nashville riverfront attraction, beset by financial problems, was dismantled in 2003 and put into storage. Now, museum officials are trying to find partners to help fund the ride's rehabilitation. Jason Walker reporting.
1: The new Federal Reserve Chair, Kevin Warsh, is insisting the central bank will remain independent under his watch while looking to fight inflation. When asked about President Trump's desire for lower rates, Warsh underscores Fed's independence from daily politics, took over as Fed chairman from Jerome Powell in late May. More details at SRNnews.com.
6: 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Find out next on today's Creation Moment. And now, here's our Creation Moment's host, Ian Taylor.
7: Modern criticism of the Bible began in the late 1700s and has continued to this day. The usual claim, often from biblical scholars, has been that the Bible is nothing more than error-filled human writings. Before serious excavation work had begun in the mid-1800s, scholars felt free to consider lack of evidence as proof that people, cities, and even whole nations mentioned in the Bible never existed. It didn't seem to matter to them that they had never even bothered to look for the evidence. Soon, biblical archaeology started finding the evidences, and with each discovery, the critics' pronouncements about errors in the Bible began to crumble. One example is the biblical record of Joshua's leadership of Israel in occupying the Promised Land. Joshua chapter 10 reports how Joshua defeated Hazor, burning the city to the ground. All this has been dismissed by the doubters, but then archaeologists found the ruins of Hazor. The ruins clearly showed destruction by an intense fire. The fire had been so hot that adobe had been baked lobster red. Stones had been changed by the heat of the fire, and the ashes of the city were 5 feet deep. Every claim that there is error in the Bible has been based upon lack of knowledge. Let's face it, no matter what the subject, including history, God has more knowledge than we do.
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1: With SRN News, I'm Rich Thomason in Washington. For more than 150 million of us, it's another day of oppressive heat and humidity as a record-shattering heat wave holds much of the east in its grip. Forecasters say that many relief is still several days away. It's so hot that in Washington, D.C., the show may not go on. Tonight's traditional Capitol Fourth concert may be canceled. Louisiana's attorney general has been indicted over accusations that she threatened the jobs of New Orleans leaders who resisted Republican-led judicial reforms in that deep blue city. AG Liz Merle insists that she's innocent. She says she will not back down. Russia's President Vladimir Putin is doubling down. Putin calls severe fuel shortages in Russia not critical. Putin insisting that the war on Ukraine will continue until victory is achieved. The fuel shortages caused by Ukrainian attacks on Russia's oil and gas facilities. A rare surviving copy of the Declaration of Independence has turned up in London. The BBC's David Harper says it's the only known example of its kind outside of the United States.
2: It is one of 11 copies printed in Exeter, New Hampshire in July 1776 and was seized from an American ship that was captured later that year. The document will now go on display. It was found by a volunteer at the British National Archives, Michael Skurr, who was cataloguing the papers of Royal Navy captains.
3: I called over to my boss and said, I think you need to come and have a look at this. Opened it up and realized it was the Declaration of Independence of the United States of America. Well, I feel very proud that I stumbled across it and that it will now be something which other people can enjoy, like I did.
1: Wall Street closed today in observance of Independence Day. Back to business as usual Monday morning. This is SRN News.
4: Foundations of Freedom, a look at America's founding principles and the leaders who shaped our nation.
5: March 4th, 1865. The Civil War was nearing its end. The nation was exhausted, divided, and grieving. On that day, President Abraham Lincoln delivered his second inaugural address, just 700 words spoken in about 7 minutes. 41 days later, Lincoln would be assassinated. Yet the words he spoke that day still echo through history. In that brief address, Lincoln referenced God 14 times, spoke of prayer, and quoted scripture repeatedly. He reminded Americans that both sides of the conflict shared a common faith, saying both read the same Bible and pray to the same God, and each invokes his aid against the other. Lincoln understood that political division alone could not explain the nation's crisis. More than 160 years later, America still wrestles with division, truth, and our dependence on God. The question is whether we'll remember the wisdom Lincoln left behind.
1: The humpback makes a comeback. Correspondent Jason Walker with a whale of a story.
6: Experts say their population is recovering from past commercial whaling throughout Brazilian waters, growing from about 2,000 to 35,000 in the last 40 years. The Humpback Whale Project says a pause was issued in 1983, setting the tone for decades of basic quiet and solitude within the industry. Now, between June and November, these giant creatures migrate through Brazilian waters, helping to boost tourism. Jason Walker reporting.
1: Tesla sales accelerated over the past several months. The EV maker sold 25% more vehicles than in the same period a year ago, delivering 480,126 cars, especially brisk sales in Europe. More details, SRNnews.com.

0: It's time now for the Preaching of the Cross radio program. We encourage you to take the next few moments and listen as Pastor James Knox teaches biblical truths from God's holy word.
1: And hello again to each and every one of you. I'm Brother James, and I greet you in the name of our Lord and Savior Jesus Christ, the Lamb of God, which taketh away the sin of the world. And I welcome you to the Preaching of the Cross radio broadcast, the ministry of the Bible Baptist Church of DeLand, Florida, in the United States of America, and by the grace of God, reaching men and women with the truth that salvation is by grace through faith, and that not of yourselves, it is a gift of God, not of works, lest any man should boast. Thanks be unto God for his unspeakable gift, for his great victory that he wrought for us, for his wonderful everlasting salvation in and through the person of his Son, the Lord Jesus Christ. We began a series of studies two broadcasts ago. This will be the third program in a series in which we are discussing the Great Tribulation in relation to the church. And we are trying to determine from the Bible, not from our opinion, not from the belief system of our denomination. We are trying to determine from the Bible whether or not the New Testament church will be left on earth to endure the wrath of God during that seven-year time period known as the time of Jacob's trouble. We have learned from Deuteronomy 4, from Romans 11, from Jeremiah 30, from Ezekiel 20, from Daniel 12, from Matthew 24, from Mark 13, that the Great Tribulation is a time of wrath poured out upon the nation of Israel, not the New Testament church. We have learned from Daniel 9, and Romans 11, and Isaiah 66, and Matthew 24, that the reference to Great Tribulation is always given in context of the nation of Israel, never the New Testament church. Now, no possible way we can go back and review all of that material, and so we'll just press onward on the program today. Further proof that the church will not be on earth at the time of Great Tribulation is found in 1 Corinthians 15. Let me read you verses 22 through 24. For as in Adam all die, even so in Christ shall all be made alive. But every man in his own order, Christ the firstfruits, afterward they that are Christ's at his coming, then cometh the end, when he shall have put down all rule and all authority and all power. Now in Daniel, in the last chapter of the book of Daniel, there is a mention of this end given five times. He shows that this end is not merely a point of time, but a period. He shows that it takes in the entirety of the Great Tribulation. For when the question is raised in Daniel 12:6, how long shall it be to the end of these things, or these wonders, or these signs, the answer comes that it shall be for a time, times, and a half. This passage from the book of Daniel is shown in the book of Revelation to refer to the time of the Great Tribulation. With this agree our Lord's words in Matthew 24:13 through 15, where again, the end definitely has the Great Tribulation in view. 1 Corinthians 15:23 tells us very clearly that the church is removed at the rapture before the end comes. Hence, as plain as language can be made, we are told here that the church will not be on earth during the Great Tribulation. Let me give you a fourth Bible proof. The church will not be here during the tribulation because Romans 11, verses 25 to 27 says so. Let me quote that for you. I would not, brethren, that ye should be ignorant of this mystery, lest ye should be wise in your own conceits, that blindness in part has happened to Israel until the fullness of the Gentiles be come in. And so all Israel shall be saved, as it is written, there shall come out of Zion the deliverer, and shall turn away ungodliness from Jacob. For this is my covenant unto them, when I shall take away their sins. Now, Israel, according to this portion of Scripture, shall not be taken up again. God will not begin to deal with them again as a nation until the fullness of the Gentiles has come in. We should note here the difference between the fullness of the Gentiles and the times of the Gentiles, which latter phrase is found in Luke 21:24. The times of the Gentiles refers to the political dominance of the Gentile nations, which began in the reign of Nebuchadnezzar when Israel ceased to be a free people. And those times of the Gentiles will continue until Christ shall reign over that people, until Israel should be the dominant and prominent nation of the world. But the fullness of the Gentiles considers the spiritual prominence of the Gentiles, as seen in God's dealings with the church in this dispensation, while Israel and her religion is set aside. And Romans 11 assures us that not until that fullness is complete, not until the last soul has been saved in this dispensation of grace, shall Israel again fill the scene. Now this plainly infers, therefore, that the church will have left the earth before Israel's history, and her tribulation will finally unfold themselves. Now, a fifth and corroborating proof of what we've just been discussing is furnished by the fact that there is no mention of the church whatever in chapter 6 to 19 of the book of Revelation. The very period when the tribulation rages in all its fury upon the earth. And this includes the whole 7 years of that tribulation time, for the seals in chapter 6 of Revelation refer to the opening events of the last 7 years, as a reading of that chapter makes so clear. Even in chapter 6, the church has already been seen in heaven in the previous chapters. Now, the church is the theme of Revelation 2 and 3. Then, in chapter 4, we learn of 24 elders seated upon thrones in heaven with crowns of gold upon their heads. In chapter 5, we learn that this number 24 is a symbolic number, for the elders are shown to represent all the redeemed in glory. For they sing, "Thou art worthy to take the book and to open the seals thereof, for thou wast slain and hast redeemed us to God by thy blood out of every kindred and tongue and people and nation." Now, since these redeemed saints in heaven are crowned, we know that they are not only in heaven, but have received their reward at the judgment seat of Christ, for rewards are not given until we have left this earth. Hence, chapters 4 and 5 of Revelation teach that the coming of the Lord to take his church home to heaven has occurred, and it is not until after this that the tribulation takes place on earth, beginning in Revelation chapter 6. In fact, the Lord Jesus does not even break the seals, which merely usher in those awful days, until after the saints are crowned in glory. Now, the church is never again referred to in the book of Revelation until chapter 19, where she is seen in heaven being united in marriage to the Lamb. And not till after the wedding does the Lord come forth to smite his enemies and reign over his own. Hence, his public coming, his appearing to execute judgment, is separated from the rapture by the period of the Great Tribulation. Next, let me give you an incidental proof that the church does not pass through the tribulation. This is seen in the fact that the Lord

and their enemies, and deliver Israel from oppression and make them his people here upon the earth. Hundreds of Old Testament scriptures mention this day of the Lord, which includes the tribulation period with its climax in his dramatic return to earth. But his coming for his church is called in the New Testament a mystery. It was not revealed in the Old Testament. Both the church and the hope of the church, that is, the rapture, are said to be mysteries. And thus they have no connection with Israel as a nation. Now, why, some argue, should we escape the tribulation and Israel know its horror? Well, I might with equal propriety ask, why should I escape the damnation of hell and millions perish in their sins? However, there is at least one answer to the question. Israel passes through the tribulation, and this is suggested frequently in the Old Testament, because of their awful sin in crucifying their Messiah. They said, His blood be on us and on our children. By thy words thou shalt be justified, and by thy words thou shalt be condemned. God is taking them at their word. For the same reason, we, that is the saved, born-again believers in this New Testament day, we do not pass through that time of retribution, because we are recipients of God's salvation, God's Son, the Lord Jesus Christ, rather than rejectors of His Son. Now, what makes it so terrible is that this tribulation comes upon Israel and the world by the hand of God. It is punishment for their sins. The believer, the Christian, all through the ages, has suffered tribulation. But this is not for his sins, but for the sins of others. Not at the hand of God, but at Satan's hand. Revelation 2:10 says so in so many words that's the mighty difference, you see, between tribulation, of which every believer knows more or less, and the tribulation, which only will affect Israel and the apostate church after the true church has been caught up to glory. Now, a seventh proof that the church will be absent during this time of tribulation is that Israel's tribulation, as we've just stated, is largely due to their rejection of Jesus Christ. The prophet Zechariah, in fairly regular order, presents Israel's future. In chapter 9, verse 9, he refers to the Lord's entry into Jerusalem as he rode upon the colt just 1 week prior to his death. In chapter 11, verses 12 and 13, he makes mention of Judas' act in selling his master for 30 pieces of silver. In chapter 12, verse 10, we're carried forward to the future day when Israel shall look upon him whom they pierced and shall mourn for him. John, in the first chapter of Revelation, alludes to this in verse 7, saying, Behold, he cometh with clouds, and every eye shall see him, and they also which pierced him, and all the kindreds of the earth shall wail because of him. They shall then recognize that the one they rejected and crucified was indeed their Messiah and King. Then Zechariah hearkens back to the death of our Lord and mentions the subsequent scattering of Israel among all the nations of the world. That's in chapter 13, verse 7. But God will bring a third part of them through the fire. Chapter 13, verse 9, which is none other than the fiery trial of the great tribulation. This, mentioned in direct connection with their crucifixion of Christ, suggests that their tribulation is God's dealing with them in judgment because of that fearful crime. And finally, chapter 14, verses 2 through 5, references made to Christ's second coming, when his feet shall stand on the Mount of Olives. Jerusalem shall then be delivered, and Christ shall reign as king over all the earth. That's chapter 14, verse 9. And since all this has only Israel in view, the plain inference is that the church is not here during this tribulation time. Number 8. The church does not pass through the tribulation because many signs are given, both in the Old and New Testaments, to precede the coming of Christ at his appearing, but
no

0: signs are suggested anywhere to usher in the rapture of the saints. And the apostle was instructed to write in 1 Corinthians 1:22 that the Jews require a sign. In fact, looking for signs is in itself a sign of unbelief. That's what Jesus said, except you see signs and wonders, you will not believe. The church's path is one entirely of faith, including faith in the hope of his return. No signs are given to herald Christ's coming for his church. Indeed, the very opposite is stressed. For example, in Luke 21, verses 27 and 28, we read, "And they shall see the Son of Man coming in the clouds with power and great glory. And when these things begin to come to pass, then look up, lift up your heads, for your redemption draweth nigh." That is, the Jews were told they could know their redemption was near when they saw certain things. But now, in Romans 8, verses 23 to 25, the Bible says to the New Testament church, "Not only they, but ourselves also, which have the first fruits of the Spirit, even we ourselves groan within ourselves, waiting for the adoption, to wit, the redemption of our body. For we are saved by hope, but hope that is seen is not hope. For what a man seeth, why doth he yet hope for? But if we hope for that we see not, then do we with patience wait for it." Now, no language could be stronger. No contrast could be more striking. Israel looks to see things. The church, by faith and not by sight, waits for him. All signs in Scripture have to do with Israel or the world. None with the church. Now, the danger in looking for and looking at signs is that the eye is taken off the Lord to be fastened on things. Satan loves that well enough, that's for sure. One begins to look for signs instead of for the Savior. One begins looking around instead of looking up. And as a consequence, heavenly-mindedness becomes a lost art because, well, it's impossible to be looking at the mess this world is in without becoming depressed. But look at Jesus Christ, waiting to see his lovely face at any moment. This fills the heart with longing and a deep inward peace and joy. Signs shall introduce the coming of the Lord in judgment. And there are many of them. Read Matthew 24, you'll see numbers of them there. If the church were to pass through the tribulation, it would be impossible for the believer to look for the coming of his Lord. In that case, Christ could not have come for the church till those signs had appeared, and he could not have come until after the Antichrist had appeared. In that case, the church would have started to look for the Antichrist instead of for the Christ, which, alas, is what so many believers actually have been and are doing. Many have made fools of themselves in doing so. What amazing and foolish prophecies have been made because of this fundamental error. You ought to see some of the books I've got in my library. Why, the German emperor, he was the Antichrist, and then Napoleon was the Antichrist, and Mussolini was the Antichrist, and Hitler was the Antichrist, and Ronald Reagan was the Antichrist, and Saddam Hussein was the Antichrist, and on and on it goes. All such humbling and jumbling sadness could have been avoided if the church had only realized that Christ will appear before Antichrist to catch away his own, and if the church were looking for Jesus Christ instead of the false Christ, they would never have fallen into so many foolish and hurtful snares. All right, number 9. You don't even have to play the tape backwards to understand that. Number 9. A couple of you get that. The Antichrist cannot come till Christ has come, at which coming he will take his church home to heaven. Now let's read 2 Thessalonians chapter 2, verses 3 through 8, and see if this is indeed what the Bible teaches. "Let no man deceive you by any means, for that day shall not come except there come a falling away first, and that man of sin be revealed, the son of perdition, who opposeth and exalteth himself above all that is called God or that is worshipped, so that he as God sitteth in the temple of God, showing himself that he is God. Remember ye not that when I was yet with you, I told you these things? And now you know what withholdeth, that he might be revealed in his time. For the mystery of iniquity doth already work. Only he who now letteth will let, until he be taken out of the way. And then shall that wicked be revealed, whom the Lord shall consume with the spirit of his mouth, and shall destroy with the brightness of his coming. Now I feel sure that most Bible students agree that the one who sits in the temple of God claiming to be God is none other than the Antichrist. This is the abomination of desolation spoken by Daniel the prophet. This Antichrist cannot be revealed while one is here to hinder his manifestation. Having considered other interpretations on this portion, it still remains clear that there is only one person strong enough to hinder the awful development of the full-blown apostasy described here. That one is the Lord Jesus Christ, God, his body, the church, indwelt by the Holy Spirit, of whom Jesus said the gates of hell shall not prevail against it. This body of Christ must first be taken out of the way before Antichrist can come, and this calls for the removal of the church, taken home by her Lord at the rapture. Hence the tribulation cannot begin until after the blessed hope has become a blessed reality. Number 10. The church cannot pass through the tribulation because the blessed hope is always presented as an immediately possible event. This is clearly demonstrated in 1 Thessalonians 4, 13 through 18. In verses 16 and 17, we read that the dead in Christ shall rise first, then we which are alive and remain shall be caught up together with them in the clouds to meet the Lord in the air, and so shall we ever be with the Lord. Now this scripture shows that the Apostle Paul, by the Holy Spirit, had been taught that the Lord might come even in his lifetime. He does not say, if they which are alive and remain, but we. Now, when speaking in the next chapter of the coming of Christ in judgment, he changes from we to they and to them. He says, for when they shall say peace and safety, then sudden destruction cometh upon them, and they shall not escape. He clearly states thus that he would not be on earth at Christ's appearing, but might be at the rapture. All other verses dealing with the blessed hope speak in like manner. Nowhere is there any hint of things having to happen before the Lord comes for his own. Number 11. I think we've got time for one more on the broadcast today. The church will not experience the Great Tribulation, because Revelation 3:10 says so outright. Addressing the church in Philadelphia, our blessed Lord says, because thou hast kept the word of my patience, I also will keep thee from the hour of temptation, which shall come upon all the world to try them that dwell upon the earth. This passage alone, were there no other, would prove that the church of God will not only pass through the tribulation, not pass through the tribulation, but will not be in the world when it occurs. The language is careful, and the language is explicit. It does not say that we should be kept from the tribulation, but from the hour of the tribulation. We shall be kept out of it altogether. Now the reference here is definitely to what we call the Great Tribulation, because it is said to come on all the world. Our Savior said the same thing in regard to the Great Tribulation. And of course, it is a matter of history that never, since these words were written, has any affliction come that affects the entire world. It is stated here that this temptation shall come upon all that dwell upon the earth. This again excludes the church, for it is never said of believers that they dwell on the earth. Never. We are, once you're saved, the Bible says you're seated with Christ in heavenly places. This term earth dwellers is found 10 times in the book of Revelation. And according to chapter 13 and verse 8, refers to religious apostates that worship the beast. Never to true believers. The term has reference, therefore, to the tribulation period out of which this Bible verse says the New Testament church, the body of Christ, is to be kept.
1: Okay, that wraps up part 3 in a 4-part study on the church and the tribulation. Hey, in the 1 minute we have remaining, may I say to you that we have decisions to make on a continual basis. We want to use God's money put to the best use as possible. I don't know how else to say it. We don't want to misuse or to waste the Lord's money. We never ask you for money. We never solicit funds. But in order to determine which radio stations to continue airing this program and which radio stations we have to discontinue, all we can go by is whether or not people are listening. The only way we can know that people are listening is if they tell us. So, if you enjoy this program and you want this program to continue on this station, you need to let us know so that when we sit, as we must, and decide whether to keep going on station A or drop station A, to keep going on station B or drop station B, your letters of testimony help us make those decisions. 872 Glenwood Road, DeLand, Florida, 32720. 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All right, I'm Brother James. Until next time, may the Lord richly bless you, and good day.
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1: With SRN News, I'm Rich Thomason in Washington. For more than 150 million of us, it's another day of oppressive heat and humidity as a record-shattering heat wave holds much of the east in its grip. Forecasters say that many relief is still several days away. It's so hot that in Washington, D.C., the show may not go on. Tonight's traditional Capitol Fourth concert may be canceled. Louisiana's attorney general has been indicted over accusations that she threatened the jobs of New Orleans leaders who resisted Republican-led judicial reforms in that deep blue city. AG Liz Murrell insists that she's innocent. She says she will not back down. Russia's President Vladimir Putin is doubling down. Putin calls severe fuel shortages in Russia not critical. Putin insisting that the war on Ukraine will continue until victory is achieved. The fuel shortages caused by Ukrainian attacks on Russia's oil and gas facilities. A rare surviving copy of the Declaration of Independence has turned up in London. The BBC's David Harper says it's the only known example of its kind outside of the United States.
2: It is one of 11 copies printed in Exeter, New Hampshire in July 1776 and was seized from an American ship that was captured later that year. The document will now go on display. It was found by a volunteer at the British National Archives, Michael Skurr, who was cataloguing the papers of Royal Navy captains.
3: I called over to my boss and said, I think you need to come and have a look at this. Opened it up and realized it was the Declaration of Independence, the United States of America. Well, I feel very proud that I stumbled across it and that it will now be something which other people can enjoy, like I did.
1: Wall Street closed today in observance of Independence Day. Back to business as usual Monday morning. This is SRN News.
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5: March 4th, 1865. The Civil War was nearing its end. The nation was exhausted, divided, and grieving. On that day, President Abraham Lincoln delivered his second inaugural address, just 700 words spoken in about 7 minutes. 41 days later, Lincoln would be assassinated. Yet the words he spoke that day still echo through history. In that brief address, Lincoln referenced God 14 times, spoke of prayer, and quoted scripture repeatedly. He reminded Americans that both sides of the conflict shared a common faith, saying both read the same Bible and pray to the same God, and each invokes his aid against the other. Lincoln understood that political division alone could not explain the nation's crisis. More than 160 years later, America still wrestles with division, truth, and our dependence on God. The question is whether we'll remember the wisdom Lincoln left behind.
1: The humpback makes a comeback. Correspondent Jason Walker with a whale of a story.
6: Experts say their population is recovering from past commercial whaling throughout Brazilian waters, growing from about 2,000 to 35,000 in the last 40 years. The Humpback Whale Project says a pause was issued in 1983, setting the tone for decades of basic quiet and solitude within the industry. Now, between June and November, these giant creatures migrate through Brazilian waters, helping to boost tourism. Jason Walker reporting.
1: Tesla sales accelerated over the past several months. The EV maker sold 25% more vehicles than in the same period a year ago, delivering 480,126 cars, especially brisk sales in Europe. More details, srnnews.com.
7: AP Sports, I'm Mike Hempen. The U.S. is on to the round of 16 in the World Cup following a 2-0 win over Bosnia-Herzegovina. The Americans did it by playing with 10 men after losing a player to a red card following a foul in the 64th minute. This fan says they got the job done.
8: We got through. That's all that matters. It was looking a little rough there, that red card. Not going to talk about it.
7: Belgium beat Senegal 3-2 in overtime and will play the U.S. on Monday. England defeated Congo 2-1. Former NBA star Malik Beasley pleaded not guilty to gambling charges. The Boston Celtics traded 2024 NBA Finals MVP Jaylen Brown to the 76ers for Paul George and 4 draft picks. Two-time Stanley Cup winning goalie Sergei Bobrovsky has signed a 3-year, $21 million free agent deal with Toronto. I'm Mike Hempen, AP Sports.

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1: God's love is everlasting. It's everlasting. It is unfailing. It will not run out. It will not weaken with time. It will not fade. It will not fail. Jeremiah 31:3 says, "Yea, I have loved thee with an everlasting love. Therefore, with loving kindness have I drawn thee." Again, 1 Corinthians 13:8 says, "Charity never faileth." Now, that's not a description of human love because it fails, but it is a description of God's love. And I may fail you, and you may fail me. Our relationships may suffer at times, but I'm glad that when we're looking at the nature of God and His love, it is one that never fails. It is everlasting. It is constant. It is unchanging. And that means when you feel like you have run, maybe you feel like you've run out of love, well, God's not, and He's got a supply of love, and His love is still there, and it's still available, and it's still sufficient for whatever's going on in your world at the moment. And if that's true of the nature of God, if He does lavish His love on the undeserving, if it is unaffected by circumstances verified at the cross and everlasting, the question becomes this: why is it that we as believers who say that Jesus Christ lives in us, we talk about living the Christ life, we talk about the Holy Spirit indwelling our body, we talk about that, and of course we should. Why is it that love is not more of the mark of our lives? Now let me ask you this. Should it be a mark of our lives? You know, Jesus said, "By this shall all men know that you are my brethren." What did he say? That ye love one another. So it's the nature of the love of God. Now, I do want to talk about our failure. I'm not pointing fingers tonight because I'm talking about my failure as well. This is a struggle. This is where the struggle begins for the child of God. We can talk about the love of God. I think we should ponder on it, think about it, pray about it, thank Him for it. But then we ought to think about our love for others. It's easy to rejoice in God's love toward us, but we see that we fail to extend that same love toward others. Here's what Jesus said in Matthew 5. He said, "For if ye love them which love you, what reward have ye? Do not even the publicans the same?" You know, anybody can show love to those who love them back. Some people are easier to love. It's easier to love kind people. It's easier to love agreeable people. It's easier to love people that benefit us. But now that's not divine love. That's not what God's love was like. The love of God operates on a completely different level. And that same chapter tells us that God loved us while we were sinners. And it says that we are called to love others. But here's what we do. We shut people down. How many of you ever done that? Come on. Some of you are honest. We shut people down. We shut people out. We withdraw. We justify our bitterness. People say things like, "Well, you don't understand what they did." The truth is this. Listen, the issue is not what they did. The issue is how you responded to what they did. Romans 5 says, "Because the love of God is shed abroad in our hearts by the Holy Ghost, which is given to us." Now, so according to the Bible, there is love available to us. The love that comes from God, the Holy Spirit, He is willing to shed that abroad in our hearts. Many believers are living today with the lid of their heart tightly shut, not allowing any of that true divine love to flow into their heart so it can flow out to others. If we were honest, we would admit that we do this, and I would say we do this far more than we would ever like to admit, and I've never been a wife. So I really can't talk about wives as much as I can talk about husbands. But I've been a husband. And I know what husbands do. And so, men, here's what we do. We say that we love our wives. Now, that's a good place to start, okay? Can I get a witness there? It's good to at least say it. Say, I love you. How long has it been since you said that to your wife? I love you. Hope it's not been long. But shouldn't you do more than just say it? I'll be honest. I know men, they're believers. They say they trust the Lord. I don't have a reason to doubt them. But I watch them. I see how they communicate with their wife. I see how they treat their wife. I see the things that they see. Heaven help us if we don't treat our wives. What does the Bible say? Husbands, love your wives as Christ also loved the church and gave himself for us. And I pray, Lord, convict the husbands of the Central Baptist Church. Convict the men who fail to love their wife in that way. I've seen men in anger and frustration in words and actions. And I've asked God, teach us what we're doing. Teach us the damage that we are doing in our homes. Men come to church and act like they're some spiritual giant from the brethren. I'd say this, heaven help the man who comes to church and acts like he acts and then goes home and talks to his wife the way that he does. And all God's people should say, amen. Love your wife like Christ loved the church. You say, well, I don't know, preacher. I've run out of love for my wife. How many of y'all know there's Christian husbands that have got that place? Christian wives? Yeah, there are. You know what happened? They got away from God. God's not run out of love for you. Isn't it funny that God does not run out of love for us, and yet we would run out of love for someone else? You know, I said I can't speak to the wives. I've never been a wife. But I think that wives do this in a sense to their husbands. I believe it happens in a church family. There's a misunderstanding. There's an offense. There's a disagreement. And suddenly, the love that was there, it's not there like it was. And here's the truth. The truth is, much of what we call love is love as long as love is easy. And that's not God's love. Consider this, if you will. If we struggle to love those who we claim to love, if we struggle to love our wives, we struggle to love our husbands, our children, what about those people that we just pass by every day? You know, the stranger at the store. I think you should love them. That difficult person you work with, you should love them. The person that rubs you the wrong way. The person that seems to have nothing to offer you in return. Most of the time, we never give them a consideration. But yet the Bible says in 1 John 4:11, beloved, if God so loved us, we ought also to love one another. And that's not just those that agree with us. That's not just those who we like or that treat us right. That's others, period. And the reality is this. We have received such a great love from God when we were at our worst, but we often refuse to give that same love unless that person is at their best. We want the love from God, but we want others to perform.

is the cause of many relational problems. It is not primarily what the other person did. That's what y'all focus on. My wife, my husband, my kid, you know, whoever it is that you're struggling with today, but it's how you respond. The scripture says this, and be ye kind one to another, tender-hearted, forgiving one another, even as God, for Christ's sake, hath forgiven you. So the standard there is even as God hath forgiven you. That lifts this completely out of the realm of a human love into a love that we're capable of, to the level of a divine love. And there's a divine expectation here. And God does not say, just respond right when you feel like it. He doesn't say, when human reasoning agrees that you should treat your wife well, to treat your wife well. Well, he says, respond to them as I have responded to you. When relationships break down, and they do from time to time, there's no perfect home, there's no perfect marriage, there's no perfect relationship. When homes are full of anger and problems, and we could talk about relationships in a church house, and when Christians are divided, and man, people start pointing fingers and they start casting blame. They say, well, if they hadn't have said that, or if they hadn't have done that, if they had just changed, listen, God never directs the attention that way. He always directs the attention inward. The problem is not merely the fence. It is the absence of God's love in the heart. And so here we have, imagine a husband and a wife, and there are real offenses. I'm not saying that the offenses aren't real. I'm not saying the hurts are not deep. I'm not saying the situations are not complicated, because many times there are.

0: in a Christ-like way. If you've got a husband, if you've got a wife, and they are willing to respond with the love of Christ, they can make it. And you know what? There are times that the only way that we'll ever make it is by having the love of Christ. The Bible says in Proverbs chapter 4, keep thy heart with all diligence, for out of it are the issues of life. Listen, listen, everyone here, listen to me. The issue is not what happened to you. The issue is not what he said. The issue is not what she said. The issue is not what they did. Because whatever is ruling your heart will determine the response. And when we respond in the flesh, we lose peace, we lose hope, we lose stability. In Galatians 5:15, warned, says, but if ye bite and devour one another, take heed that ye be not consumed one of another. And that verse, it just talks about that natural fleshly response to problems. Instead of healing, things just keep escalating. Instead of restoration, things keep deteriorating. And what begins as just a problem becomes a pattern. But when we respond in the Spirit, when we are drawing from the love of God, everything changes. And what you find is someone who is holding on to God, and they can endure when other people would quit. They can forgive when others would hold on, and they can show grace when others demand justice.
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0: It's time once again for the Old Country Preacher Radio Program, a broadcast of old-fashioned Bible-based preaching with Brother James Cox. 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
1: Take your Bibles, if you would, to the book of Philippians, the fourth chapter. And we're dealing about the subject, how to pray. Now, in our previous broadcast, we were talking about the difference between carnal prayers and spiritual prayers, how to pray spiritually. We were talking about fleshly prayers. And before we can go too much deeper into this subject, we have to learn and understand the difference between carnal and spiritual thinking. The mind, the human mind itself, is a very powerful tool. God designed our mind much like a computer to search the files of what we have put into our mind and come up with an answer concerning the situation that we're facing. Often our thoughts are the very things that control and have so much power. They've got a lot of power because it is our thoughts. And if we're busy in a carnal mindset, a carnal thinking, our prayers will end up being about carnal or fleshly ideas. So what we pray about, how we pray, are all controlled by how we think. And the book of Philippians, the fourth chapter, is dealing with the subject of prayer. We're going to begin reading with verse 6. Be careful for nothing, but in everything by prayer and supplication with thanksgiving, let your requests be made known unto God. And the peace of God, which passes all understanding, shall keep your hearts and minds through Christ Jesus. Finally, brethren, whatsoever things are true, whatsoever things are honest, whatsoever things are just, whatsoever things are pure, whatsoever things are lovely, whatsoever things are of a good report, if there be any virtue, if there be any praise, think on these things. Those things which ye have both learned and received and heard and seen in me, do, and the God of peace shall be with you. Now, generally speaking, we will often separate verse 8 from verse 6 and 7 because verse 6 and 7, we realize, are speaking about prayer. But verse 8 is regarding our thinking. And we separate those two, but we do that out of habit. We often, we will approach our Bible reading and study in a habitual pattern. And then that's when we miss the connections to the relevant subjects. If we only apply verse 8 and 9 to how we think, we miss out on the connection between our thought life and that of our prayer life. You see, the scripture teaches us out of the abundance of the heart, the mouth speaks. Well, out of the abundance of our heart, we pray. And if what we put in abundance in our heart is contrary to the word of God, then our prayers will take on that carnal nature, that fleshly desire. And we do that. We miss that connection between our thought life and our prayer life without realizing that we are the ones that come up with this compartmentalized ideas on Christian living. We're the ones that separate the thoughts from our prayers just as we do secular activities from sacred activities. And what that generally leads to is to a part-time Christian who have an idea that they're working for Jesus on Sunday morning and they've got the rest of the week off to work for themselves as they see fit. You see, the subject of prayer is extracted from verse 6 in these words, "Be careful for nothing, but in everything by prayer and supplication with thanksgiving, let your requests be made known to God." That's plain to see. It's plain to see. We get no argument with the subject being prayer. But notice verse 7, "And the peace of God, which passes all understanding, shall keep your hearts and minds through Christ Jesus." So it's when we pray that God's peace does its work to keep our hearts and minds through Christ Jesus. Now, this is the reason many believers will jump between a position of carnality and spirituality when it comes to praying and when it comes to their daily living. Because they must be tied to the subject of prayer or the lack thereof. Now, we can make a statement because the word "and" joins prayer in verse 6 to God's peace in verse 7. But why is it that the carnal-minded believers have no peace? Romans 8 and the 7th verse says, "Because the carnal mind is enmity against God, for it's not subject to the law of God, neither indeed can be." The carnal mind is at opposition to the Lord. In other words, the carnal mind is constantly opposing the Lord. It is the enmity, or we might even break that down and say it is an enemy to be carnally minded. So as we see that there is a connection, we have to realize that Paul is under the inspiration of the Holy Ghost. He gives further instruction to the believer in their role in maintaining their decision to walk after the Spirit. And that is found in verse 8. "Finally, brethren, whatsoever things are true, honest, just, pure, lovely, whatsoever things are a good report, if there be any virtue, if there be any praise, think on these things." You know, a spiritually minded person must learn to think on purpose. Years ago, I had dealt with people who were under court orders for biblical anger management counseling. What I found is most people that snap out of anger have no discipline upon what they allow in their mind. Now, if that's true with the world, it's also true with believers. If you have no spiritual discipline about what you allow in your mind, that you allow your mind to think about, then often what happens is you will have Christians that will take no responsibility for their actions concerning what they did as a result of their thinking. Same way in prayer. You have people that do not want to take any spiritual responsibility for praying carnal prayers because they fill their minds with the carnal thoughts of this world. I had a lady back in the 1980s. She was from Sand Mountain, Alabama. And I noticed her, I observed her when people would come to her with gossip and things, that she would just look at them and raise her hand, and she would just say Philippians 4 and 8, and then tell them, I don't want to hear that. And she would just go about Philippians 4 and 8, and she would begin to go down the list of these things, you know, those things which are honest, you know, the whatever true, just, pure, lovely, if it's a good report, if there's any virtue, any praise, that's what I'm going to think about. One day I sat down with her on her front porch, and we called her Granny, and I said, Granny, I've noticed something about you. I said, you go around often quoting Philippians 4 and 8. And she looked at me and she said, son, I have to. She said, if I allow my mind to go where my mind wants to go, she said, I would be so carnally minded that I would be no spiritual good and no earthly good to the Lord what time I've got left. And I said, what do you mean, Granny? And she opened up her Bible, and she read Philippians 4 and 8. And she said, this is a discipline that I was taught many years ago. She said, I was a constant worrier. I was a constant complainer. And the reason I was a worrier and a complainer is because I had not disciplined my mind on how to think. And she told me, she said, in my prayer life, she said, I struggled in my prayer life because my thought life, somebody would say something, I would go automatically to the end result of something horrible happening. She said, it wasn't until I began to search God's word and I began to realize that God's word was what was pure and honest and just and lovely and a good report. It had virtue and it had praise, so I choose to think on those things. And she said, when opportunity arises and some stray random thought comes to your mind, son, she said, already have in your heart that morning a subject from God's word that you're going to just start talking out loud about. She said, people might think you're crazy, but she says, it works. She said, I cannot tell myself not to think about certain things, but I can change the direction of how I think. And she said, I began to experience such peace in situations. I began to experience that peace of God which passes all understanding because I began to choose not only what I would think on, but how I thought. My thought process changed because God revealed this secret to me in His Word. And I've used that in counseling. I've used it throughout my life. Folks, it works. Until next time.
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3: With SRN News, I'm Rich Thomason in Washington. For more than 150 million of us, it's another day of oppressive heat and humidity as a record-shattering heat wave holds much of the east in its grip. Forecasters say that many relief is still several days away. It's so hot that in Washington, D.C., the show may not go on. Tonight's traditional Capitol Fourth concert may be canceled. Louisiana's attorney general has been indicted over accusations that she threatened the jobs of New Orleans leaders who resisted Republican-led judicial reforms in that deep blue city. AG Liz Merle insists that she's innocent. She says she will not back down. Russia's President Vladimir Putin is doubling down. Putin calls severe fuel shortages in Russia not critical. Putin insisting that the war on Ukraine will continue until victory is achieved. The fuel shortages caused by Ukrainian attacks on Russia's oil and gas facilities. A rare surviving copy of the Declaration of Independence has turned up in London. The BBC's David Harper says it's the only known example of its kind outside of the United States.
4: It is one of 11 copies printed in Exeter, New Hampshire in July 1776 and was seized from an American ship that was captured later that year. The document will now go on display. It was found by a volunteer at the British National Archives, Michael Skurr, who was cataloguing the papers of Royal Navy captains.
5: I called over to my boss and said, I think you need to come and have a look at this. Opened it up and realized it was the Declaration of Independence, the United States of America. Well, I feel very proud that I stumbled across it and that it will now be something which other people can enjoy, like I did.
3: Wall Street closed today in observance of Independence Day. Back to business as usual Monday morning. This is SRN News.
6: Foundations of Freedom, a look at America's founding principles and the leaders who shaped our nation.
7: March 4th, 1865. The Civil War was nearing its end. The nation was exhausted, divided, and grieving. On that day, President Abraham Lincoln delivered his second inaugural address, just 700 words spoken in about 7 minutes. 41 days later, Lincoln would be assassinated. Yet the words he spoke that day still echo through history. In that brief address, Lincoln referenced God 14 times, spoke of prayer, and quoted scripture repeatedly. He reminded Americans that both sides of the conflict shared a common faith, saying both read the same Bible and pray to the same God, and each invokes his aid against the other. Lincoln understood that political division alone could not explain the nation's crisis. More than 160 years later, America still wrestles with division, truth, and our dependence on God. The question is whether we'll remember the wisdom Lincoln left behind.
3: The humpback makes a comeback. Correspondent Jason Walker with a whale of a story.
8: Experts say their population is recovering from past commercial whaling throughout Brazilian waters, growing from about 2,000 to 35,000 in the last 40 years. The Humpback Whale Project says a pause was issued in 1983, setting the tone for decades of basic quiet and solitude within the industry. Now, between June and November, these giant creatures migrate through Brazilian waters, helping to boost tourism. Jason Walker reporting.
3: Tesla sales accelerated over the past several months. The EV maker sold 25% more vehicles than in the same period a year ago, delivering 480,126 cars, especially brisk sales in Europe. More details, SRNnews.com.

Do you know where you're going to spend eternity? Our prayer here at WOPW and Central Baptist Church is that you will come to the saving knowledge of Jesus Christ.

0: This is the Phyllis Schlafly Report, the conservative pro-family broadcast of Phyllis Schlafly Eagles, a leading voice for the sanctity of life, traditional education, the Constitution, and American sovereignty. And now, from the archives of Phyllis Schlafly Eagles, here is Phyllis Schlafly.
1: On this 4th of July, I suggest that all Americans go on the Internet or get out a World Almanac and read the Declaration of Independence. On this birthday of the United States, let's all become knowledgeable about the fact that the Declaration of Independence is America's great religious document. The Declaration of Independence is the official and unequivocal recognition by the American people of our belief and faith in God. It affirms God's existence as a self-evident truth that requires no further discussion or debate. The nation created by the Great Declaration is God's country. The rights it defines are God-given. The actions of its signers are God-inspired. The Declaration of Independence contains 5 references to God: God as creator of all men, God as the supreme lawmaker, God as the source of all rights, God as the world's supreme judge, and God as our patron and protector. The

0: Declaration of Independence declares that each of us is created. If we were created, we must have had a creator. The Declaration of Independence declares that each of us is created equal. This means equal before God. As the modern discovery of DNA confirms, each of God's creatures is different from every other creature who ever lived or ever will live on this earth. The Declaration of Independence proclaims that life and liberty are the unalienable gifts of God, natural rights, which no person or government can rightfully take away. It affirms the purpose of government is to secure our God-given, unalienable individual rights, and that government derives its powers from the consent of the governed. For the first time in history, our Declaration reduced government from master to servant. Knowledge of our Declaration should be required of all school children. They should be taught that many of the men who signed it paid for their courage with their lives and fortunes.
1: This has been the Phyllis Schlafly Report from Phyllis Schlafly Eagles. 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
1: With SRN News, I'm Rich Thomason in Washington. For more than 150 million of us, it's another day of oppressive heat and humidity as a record-shattering heat wave holds much of the east in its grip. Forecasters say that many relief is still several days away. It's so hot that in Washington, D.C., the show may not go on. Tonight's traditional Capitol Fourth concert may be canceled. Louisiana's attorney general has been indicted over accusations that she threatened the jobs of New Orleans leaders who resisted Republican-led judicial reforms in that deep blue city. AG Liz Merle insists that she's innocent. She says she will not back down. Russia's President Vladimir Putin is doubling down. Putin calls severe fuel shortages in Russia not critical. Putin insisting that the war on Ukraine will continue until victory is achieved. The fuel shortages caused by Ukrainian attacks on Russia's oil and gas facilities. A rare surviving copy of the Declaration of Independence has turned up in London. The BBC's David Harper says it's the only known example of its kind outside of the United States.
2: It is one of 11 copies printed in Exeter, New Hampshire in July 1776 and was seized from an American ship that was captured later that year. The document will now go on display. It was found by a volunteer at the British National Archives, Michael Skurr, who was cataloguing the papers of Royal Navy captains.
3: I called over to my boss and said, I think you need to come and have a look at this. Opened it up and realized it was the Declaration of Independence of the United States of America. Well, I feel very proud that I stumbled across it and that it will now be something which other people can enjoy, like I did.
1: Wall Street closed today in observance of Independence Day. Back to business as usual Monday morning. This is SRN News.
4: Foundations of Freedom, a look at America's founding principles and the leaders who shaped our nation.
5: March 4th, 1865. The Civil War was nearing its end. The nation was exhausted, divided, and grieving. On that day, President Abraham Lincoln delivered his second inaugural address, just 700 words spoken in about 7 minutes. 41 days later, Lincoln would be assassinated. Yet the words he spoke that day still echo through history. In that brief address, Lincoln referenced God 14 times, spoke of prayer, and quoted scripture repeatedly. He reminded Americans that both sides of the conflict shared a common faith, saying both read the same Bible and pray to the same God, and each invokes his aid against the other. Lincoln understood that political division alone could not explain the nation's crisis. More than 160 years later, America still wrestles with division, truth, and our dependence on God. The question is whether we'll remember the wisdom Lincoln left behind.
1: The humpback makes a comeback. Correspondent Jason Walker with a whale of a story.
6: Experts say their population is recovering from past commercial whaling throughout Brazilian waters, growing from about 2,000 to 35,000 in the last 40 years. The Humpback Whale Project says a pause was issued in 1983, setting the tone for decades of basic quiet and solitude within the industry. Now, between June and November, these giant creatures migrate through Brazilian waters, helping to boost tourism. Jason Walker reporting.
1: Tesla sales accelerated over the past several months. The EV maker sold 25% more vehicles than in the same period a year ago, delivering 480,126 cars, especially brisk sales in Europe. More details, srnnews.com.
7: The Christian flag will fly in Jersey City. This is Matt Staver with Freedom's Call. In August 2025, Jersey City officials unlawfully denied a permit to raise the Christian flag on September 8th for the annual Children of Faith Parade, but they were allowing other ideological and religious flags to fly. But then Liberty Counsel sent a letter informing the officials about the U.S. Supreme Court unanimous 2022 victory in a case where Boston officials denied raising the Christian flag in an open forum. In that Liberty Counsel victory, the High Court ruled cities that open their flagpoles to the public cannot selectively exclude religious viewpoints when they allow other private groups to speak. So now, as a result, Jersey City officials have agreed to grant organizers of the Children of Faith Parade a permit to raise the Christian flag at City Hall. Jersey City officials made the right decision. Stay informed at Liberty Counsel's website, lc.org.

0: Hello, friends. This is Brother Troy Young, welcoming you to another exciting broadcast of the Voice of the Appalachians. We appreciate each one of you who have tuned in to today's broadcast and trust that you will receive a blessing from it.
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2: Joshua chapter 3, verse number 5. Joshua chapter 23. Throughout the book of Joshua, there'll be times that they called to spiritual renewal. Let's look at chapter 3 and verse number 5. And Joshua said unto the people, sanctify yourselves, for tomorrow the Lord will do wonders among you. Prepare for the word of God. Prepare for church. But Joshua led the people in a spiritual renewal. Let me ask a question now. Are we having any spiritual renewals in our home? Is there time that we say, I think we need to sanctify our home? There are things maybe that have been brought into our home that are not helping us spiritually. Now, children, teenagers, don't get mad at your mom and dad when they say you've been on that too much and it's time to limit that. Sanctifying is important. Sometimes we get busy doing things there's nothing wrong with, but it takes all of our time of doing the things that there are right to do, and we don't spend time in prayer, and we don't spend time witnessing, and we don't spend time walking with God. And we can look at our life and say, I've not been living in sin. Oh, but dear friend, you will be if you don't spend that time with God that we need. We need that process of sanctifying our lives. We need times of revival and times of renewal, times of repentance in our life. We'll grow cold naturally. We'll grow hard-hearted naturally. There must be times that we break up the fallow ground. There must be times that we build a fire of spiritual renewal in our lives. We can't let ourselves grow cold and stay there. If we do, we'll die spiritually. Take your Bibles and go to chapter 23, if you will. Verse number 11. Take good heed, therefore, unto yourselves that ye love the Lord your God. Else if ye do in any wise go back and cleave unto the remnant of these nations, even these that remain among you, and shall make marriages with them and go in unto them, and they know you, and they to you know for a certainty that the Lord your God will no more drive out any of these nations from before you. What he's saying here, don't you get too close to the worldliness and worldly behavior. You need to find your fellowship with the people of God and with the person of God. I'll give you the last one. He led the people to fellowship in the presence of God. Don't get tired of singing the hymns in church. Just tell yourself, this is what I'm going to enjoy. Every time we sing Amazing Grace, I'm going to let my heart be stirred that God saved an old wretch like me. Every time we hear the choir sing, and they sang one of my favorite choruses tonight, on the victory side, I sat there and rejoiced. Thank you, God, that I'm on the victory side and I'm serving you. What a joy it is to be in the will of God. I deal with so many people, as many of us do, where we've seen sin wreck and ruin and divide and hurt their life, and they live in pain because of sin. We're blessed to be in church. Oh, how we ought to decide, I'm going to enjoy the house of God. I'm going to enjoy the reading of the scripture. I'm going to enjoy the singing of the choir. I'm going to enjoy the fellowship with God and his people. Joshua chapter 1 says, so I will be with thee. I will not fail thee nor forsake thee. One of my favorite little memories in life, I remember in school, I was a little fella. There would be bullies in school, and you took your lunch to school, and they'd want to take your lunch, you know. And I was smart enough to make friends with the big guys. It was worth giving a half a peanut butter sandwich to a big guy for him to be your buddy to keep the bully from taking the whole sandwich.

0: Now, if I was with the big guy, I looked for the bully. I wanted him to pick on me so the big guy would whip the bully. But if I wasn't with the big guy, I was afraid of the bully. I don't mean this disrespectful, but I want to spend my life with the big guy so I'm not afraid of the bully. And that's what God is telling Joshua. He said, nobody's going to stand in your way, Joshua. Nobody's going to bully you as long as you're with me and I'm with you. Joshua taught this principle to his people again and again. Joshua 1:5. Look at Joshua chapter 3 and verse number 7. And the Lord said unto Joshua, this day will I begin to magnify thee in the sight of all Israel, that they may know that as I was with Moses, so I will be with thee. I'm glad while we may leave church, we're not going to leave God. God's going with us. He'll be with you wherever your work takes you tomorrow, wherever your school takes you, wherever your activity takes you. God is with us. And he led the people to fellowship in the presence of God. Chapter 3 and verse number 10. And Joshua said, hereby ye shall know that the living God is among you, and that he will without fail drive out from before you the Canaanites and the Hittites and the Hivites and the Perizzites and the Girgashites and the Amorites and the Jebusites and even the Muscovites. All right? God will take care of you. God's going to be with you. Joshua chapter 5, verse number 13. It came to pass when Joshua was by Jericho that he lifted up his eyes and looked, and behold, there stood a man over against him with his sword drawn in his hand, and Joshua went unto him. I love that. Courage of Joshua. If you go home tonight and there's a man standing in your yard with a sword drawn, you're probably not going to walk up to meet him as did Joshua, this gentleman. But Joshua didn't have that fear. He sees a man with a sword drawn and he goes to him. Notice what he says here. And said unto him, art thou for us or for our adversaries? And he said, nay, but as the captain of the host of the Lord am I now come. And Joshua fell on his face to the earth and did worship and said unto him, what saith my Lord unto his servant? And the captain of the Lord's host said unto Joshua, loose thy shoe from off thy foot, for the place whereon thou standest is holy. And Joshua did so. If you keep walking through the Bible, a book of Joshua, Joshua chapter 6, verse 27, all the way to Joshua 23, verse number 10, you'll find Joshua enjoyed being in the presence of the Lord. My personal devotions in the morning is not just about reading, though that's what I'll do. It's not just about listening, though that's what I'll do. It's not just about praying, though I will pray. It's about coming into the presence of God and walking with God throughout the day. It makes spiritual warfare much more successful to walk with God. And Joshua taught the people, read the Word of God, learn the law of God. And then the fourth thing that he taught them, the presence of God is with us. Don't ignore it, but enjoy it and invite God's presence. Joshua's life was a grand success, not just his family, but Israel served the Lord. There's not a day that matches Israel like the days of Joshua. But I want to learn everything I can about this man, and I want to copy it in my life.
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0: son, some of these Bibles are hard to understand. I suggest that you should try Good News for Modern Man.
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1: With SRN News, I'm Rich Thomason in Washington. For more than 150 million of us, it's another day of oppressive heat and humidity as a record-shattering heat wave holds much of the east in its grip. Forecasters say that many relief is still several days away. It's so hot that in Washington, D.C., the show may not go on. Tonight's traditional Capitol Fourth concert may be canceled. Louisiana's attorney general has been indicted over accusations that she threatened the jobs of New Orleans leaders who resisted Republican-led judicial reforms in that deep blue city. AG Liz Merle insists that she's innocent. She says she will not back down. Russia's President Vladimir Putin is doubling down. Putin calls severe fuel shortages in Russia not critical. Putin insisting that the war on Ukraine will continue until victory is achieved. The fuel shortages caused by Ukrainian attacks on Russia's oil and gas facilities. A rare surviving copy of the Declaration of Independence has turned up in London. The BBC's David Harper says it's the only known example of its kind outside of the United States.
2: It is one of 11 copies printed in Exeter, New Hampshire in July 1776 and was seized from an American ship that was captured later that year. The document will now go on display. It was found by a volunteer at the British National Archives, Michael Skurr, who was cataloguing the papers of Royal Navy captains.
3: I called over to my boss and said, I think you need to come and have a look at this. Opened it up and realized it was the Declaration of Independence of the United States of America. Well, I feel very proud that I stumbled across it and that it will now be something which other people can enjoy, like I did.
1: Wall Street closed today in observance of Independence Day. Back to business as usual Monday morning. This is SRN News.
4: Foundations of Freedom, a look at America's founding principles and the leaders who shaped our nation.
5: March 4th, 1865. The Civil War was nearing its end. The nation was exhausted, divided, and grieving. On that day, President Abraham Lincoln delivered his second inaugural address, just 700 words spoken in about 7 minutes. 41 days later, Lincoln would be assassinated. Yet the words he spoke that day still echo through history. In that brief address, Lincoln referenced God 14 times, spoke of prayer, and quoted scripture repeatedly. He reminded Americans that both sides of the conflict shared a common faith, saying both read the same Bible and pray to the same God, and each invokes his aid against the other. Lincoln understood that political division alone could not explain the nation's crisis. More than 160 years later, America still wrestles with division, truth, and our dependence on God. The question is whether we'll remember the wisdom Lincoln left behind.
1: The humpback makes a comeback. Correspondent Jason Walker with a whale of a story.
6: Experts say their population is recovering from past commercial whaling throughout Brazilian waters, growing from about 2,000 to 35,000 in the last 40 years. The Humpback Whale Project says a pause was issued in 1983, setting the tone for decades of basic quiet and solitude within the industry. Now, between June and November, these giant creatures migrate through Brazilian waters, helping to boost tourism. Jason Walker reporting.
1: Tesla sales accelerated over the past several months. The EV maker sold 25% more vehicles than in the same period a year ago, delivering 480,126 cars, especially brisk sales in Europe. More details, SRNnews.com.
7: AP Sports, I'm Mike Hempen. The U.S. is on to the round of 16 in the World Cup following a 2-0 win over Bosnia-Herzegovina. The Americans did it by playing with 10 men after losing a player to a red card following a foul in the 64th minute. This fan says they got the job done.
8: We got through. That's all that matters. It was looking a little rough there, that red card. Not going to talk about it.
7: Belgium beat Senegal 3-2 in overtime and will play the U.S. on Monday. England defeated Congo 2-1. Former NBA star Malik Beasley pleaded not guilty to gambling charges. The Boston Celtics traded 2024 NBA Finals MVP Jaylen Brown to the 76ers for Paul George and 4 draft picks. Two-time Stanley Cup winning goalie Sergei Bobrovsky has signed a 3-year, $21 million free agent deal with Toronto. I'm Mike Hempen, AP Sports.

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1: With SRN News, I'm Rich Thomason in Washington. For more than 150 million of us, it's another day of oppressive heat and humidity as a record-shattering heat wave holds much of the east in its grip. Forecasters say that many relief is still several days away. It's so hot that in Washington, D.C., the show may not go on. Tonight's traditional Capitol Fourth concert may be canceled. Louisiana's attorney general has been indicted over accusations that she threatened the jobs of New Orleans leaders who resisted Republican-led judicial reforms in that deep blue city. AG Liz Merle insists that she's innocent. She says she will not back down. Russia's President Vladimir Putin is doubling down. Putin calls severe fuel shortages in Russia not critical. Putin insisting that the war on Ukraine will continue until victory is achieved. The fuel shortages caused by Ukrainian attacks on Russia's oil and gas facilities. A rare surviving copy of the Declaration of Independence has turned up in London. The BBC's David Harper says it's the only known example of its kind outside of the United States.
2: It is one of 11 copies printed in Exeter, New Hampshire in July 1776 and was seized from an American ship that was captured later that year. The document will now go on display. It was found by a volunteer at the British National Archives, Michael Skurr, who was cataloguing the papers of Royal Navy captains.
3: I called over to my boss and said, I think you need to come and have a look at this. Opened it up and realized it was the Declaration of Independence of the United States of America. Well, I feel very proud that I stumbled across it and that it will now be something which other people can enjoy, like I did.
1: Wall Street closed today in observance of Independence Day. Back to business as usual Monday morning. This is SRN News.
4: Foundations of Freedom, a look at America's founding principles and the leaders who shaped our nation.
5: March 4th, 1865. The Civil War was nearing its end. The nation was exhausted, divided, and grieving. On that day, President Abraham Lincoln delivered his second inaugural address, just 700 words spoken in about 7 minutes. 41 days later, Lincoln would be assassinated. Yet the words he spoke that day still echo through history. In that brief address, Lincoln referenced God 14 times, spoke of prayer, and quoted scripture repeatedly. He reminded Americans that both sides of the conflict shared a common faith, saying both read the same Bible and pray to the same God, and each invokes his aid against the other. Lincoln understood that political division alone could not explain the nation's crisis. More than 160 years later, America still wrestles with division, truth, and our dependence on God. The question is whether we'll remember the wisdom Lincoln left behind.
1: The humpback makes a comeback. Correspondent Jason Walker with a whale of a story.
6: Experts say their population is recovering from past commercial whaling throughout Brazilian waters, growing from about 2,000 to 35,000 in the last 40 years. The Humpback Whale Project says a pause was issued in 1983, setting the tone for decades of basic quiet and solitude within the industry. Now, between June and November, these giant creatures migrate through Brazilian waters, helping to boost tourism. Jason Walker reporting.
1: Tesla sales accelerated over the past several months. The EV maker sold 25% more vehicles than in the same period a year ago, delivering 480,126 cars, especially brisk sales in Europe. More details, SRNnews.com.

Well, we've given several examples of failures in the Bible. Those who failed to resist temptation. We talked about Eve in the Garden of Eden. We talked about Samson and Delilah, and Amnon, who's enticed by Jonadab, and the simple young man of Proverbs chapter number 7. You say, preacher, are there any examples of temptation victors? Well, yes, there is. How about the example of Joseph way back in Genesis chapter number 39? Remember, he got a job in Potiphar's house, but Potiphar's wife was a wicked woman. But you know what? Joseph had the right desire. Joseph was as human as any man. He had the same carnal desires as any man, but there was something he desired more. Joseph desired to please his God more than he desired anything else in his life. Are you listening to me? If you get the right desires, it's going to help you overcome temptation. He desired to fulfill the dreams that God had placed in his heart. Remember that dreamer? God said, I'm going to use you in a great way. And he wasn't going to throw that away for a wicked woman. Right desires in our lives help us overcome potential wrong desires. Then there's Potiphar's wife. She is the enticer. Satan will target God's finest servants with the strongest temptations. You see, God had great plans for Joseph, and the devil wanted to destroy those plans. An enticer works in secret. She approaches Joseph when he's the only one in the house. As Christians, we must learn to face private temptation. Joseph gives us a great example in this story. An enticer uses words. Again, this is the weapon of the enticer, Genesis 39:10. And it came to pass as she spake to Joseph day by day that he hearkened not unto her to lie by her or be with her. Righteous, stronger desire overcomes a satanic, carnal desire. An enticer is sent. Joseph responds correctly. You remember that? The Bible says she caught him by his garment, saying, lie with me. And he left his garment in her hand and fled and got him out. 2 Timothy 2:2, flee also youthful lust. Get out of there. Get away from it. Remember that simple young man that was passing through the wrong neighborhood, hanging around the same corner as the strange woman. Flee also youthful lust, but follow after righteousness, faith, charity, peace with them that call on the Lord out of a pure heart, a pure heart. You say, well, preacher, he was wrongly accused and thrown in jail. Yes, yes, that's true. But maybe you ought to read the rest of the story, because you know what? There came a day where God remembered Joseph, and he remembered that he chose purity over fornication. And guess what? God exalted him in due time. And in the end, he became second in command in all of Egypt. Only Pharaoh had more power than Joseph. Now think about that. Young man, don't throw away the great future that God has for you. Young lady, don't throw away the great future that God has for you. The Bible tells us that we are to possess our vessels in sanctification and honor. That means, young man, that you ought to be saving yourself for that young lady that God has for you as a wife one day. Young lady, you ought to be saving yourself for that young man God has for you. By the way, the no-touch rule before marriage is still a good thing. It doesn't matter if Christians even now mock it sometimes. Isn't that wicked? Isn't it wicked? And yet they build their relationship on fleshly lust instead of building the right kind of a foundation. And the storms are coming. You might want to read that parable Jesus spoke about, the right foundation and the storms that are going to come. Yes, Joseph was certainly an example of a temptation victor. And by the way, you can be an example of one too. Until Monday, let's continue to look for that blessed hope and the glorious appearing of the great God and our Savior, Jesus Christ.

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1: Hey friend, welcome back to Bible Tract Echoes. I'm Micah McCurry, your host. Thank you so much for joining me once again today. This week on the broadcast, I have greatly enjoyed this because I have learned something. We've been hearing from a friend of mine. His name is Matt Payne. Matt and I, our relationship has been blessed over this past year or year plus, really, as the Lord's knit our hearts in some areas. And one of those areas has been prayer. You see, Matt is one of the assistant pastors at our home church, and he's been there for 12, 13, maybe 14 years. He and his wife, Heather, have just done a wonderful job. They have a beautiful family. Their kids are just wonderful. But Matt and I have had the opportunity many a time over these past months to pray together. And I'm so thankful for his heart, not only for service. Matt is a hard worker. He loves the Lord. He loves serving God. But he's also a man of prayer. And I appreciate that. He's one of those guys. We talked about this the other day. He's one of those guys, if I needed something prayed for, Matt's one of the guys that I would ask. And so it means something when a guy like that preaches on prayer. It has a little bit more staying power, you know? And so I appreciate that about Matt. But he's going to talk today. He's going to finish up a message, a midweek service that he preached not long ago at our home church. I was out of town. I got to listen to it later on. And it so helped me. I realized I would have to believe that this might help some of our listeners on Bible Tract Echoes. I believe in my life, if I was ranking all of my, you know, spiritual abilities, all of the things I'm strong in, all the things I'm the most like Christ in, there wouldn't be many of them, but probably bottom of the list would be prayer. And I, in talking to Christians, oftentimes one of the hardest things for Christians, it's giving money. That's not easy, but it's not the worst thing. Going to church, that's not the worst thing. Just being nice to people, that can be hard sometimes, but it's not the worst thing. But prayer is hard work, isn't it? It takes time. It takes discipline. I mean, if we're doing more than now I lay me down to sleep,

0: man, it gets hard. But I'm thankful for people like Brother Matt teaching us a little bit about prayer, and specifically the way he does it, the way he's done it this entire week. Now, don't go anywhere yet. If you missed the previous episodes, that's all right. Finish up with us, and then you can loop back maybe over this weekend or even right after. You can go back and find the archived version on Bible Tract Echoes podcast. But I appreciate how Matt has done it. He has soaked this thing in scripture. We're talking today specifically as we conclude praying without ceasing. I'm thankful I serve a God that can be bothered, that wants to be bothered with the feelings of our infirmities. He wants to hear from us all day, every day. Have you ever had children? I've got a couple of those. And sometimes they can be bothersome and ask questions and ask questions and ask questions. And sometimes you just think, can you just give me a minute? But I'm thankful our God is never like that. He literally commands us. And when I say literally, I mean literally, not the way the teenagers use it. I mean literally commands us to pray without ceasing. He wants to hear from us. But we so relegate God into a time frame, don't we? We pray to him at church. We pray to him at meals. Maybe you have a time and a place. I'd encourage you, have a time and a place that you spend with God. Maybe a morning devotion time, wherever that may be. But I'd also encourage you to pray throughout the day. And that's what we're going to hear from Brother Matt Payne as he concludes this thought. Listen in to my friend Matt as he talks about the life of Christ and Christ's prayer life in this particular thought. Pray without ceasing.
1: I just told you earlier, we have our segmented time that we pray in the mornings or in the evenings, whenever it is that you do your devotions, and that's wonderful. But praying throughout the day is what God wants us to do. It says pray without ceasing. That's difficult. In my opinion, it is. Maybe it's easy for you. I have a hard time with it. And I got thinking about it a little bit. You know, my wife has been gone on and off for the last 2 weeks, been gone for several days, and she was back, and she was gone for several days. And you know what I noticed? When I was at work, I did not miss my wife. You say, you're a jerk. Sorry, I didn't. When I was at work, I didn't miss her. But when I got home, I missed her. You know why? Because when I'm at work, she's not with me. When I'm at work, I'm focusing on work. When I'm at work, I'm not thinking about what my wife is doing at the moment. But when I get home, I'm like, oh, where's she at? Man, the house is different. Oh, I miss her because that's where she is, and that's where I'm used to seeing her. When my wife and I have gotten away, it hasn't even 24 hours. She's like, I miss the kids. Why? Always. How could you miss the kids? We finally got away from them. Why? Because she's around them all the time. And that constant presence is not there. Therefore, she misses it. Maybe that's why we don't pray all the time. Because we've relegated God to a box. This is when I speak to you. So we don't miss him the rest of the day because we're not used to talking to him the rest of the day. Whereas if we could flip that around, my wife spends all that time with the kids all day. When they're not there, even though that presence is not always appreciated, it's still missed. That means I'm going to have to start segmenting my day into time slots of, you know what, no, I'm going to stop and pray a little bit here. I don't necessarily need anything right now, but I'm going to stop and pray anyway. That's what I've been doing, trying to do. Start break my day. I'm going to stop and pray for a little bit. Why? Because I want to get my frame of mind to that point where God's on my mind so I can pray. I can communicate. Because you know what happens when things don't go your way? What's the first thing that happens? We lash out because it's not functioning like it's supposed to. And if it's not working like it's supposed to, it's garbage and it's junk and it needs to go away and get out of my face because it's obnoxious and annoying. Even if it's a person. But, right? Don't look at me like that. You know it's true. But when I'm constantly bringing up the fact that I'm praying throughout the day, man, the first time something doesn't work like it's supposed to, my first reaction is to talk to God because that's who I've been talking to throughout the day randomly. Not to just get mad at the situation. No, I have somebody who has the answer, actually. I've actually been talking just a minute ago. Why don't we just, hey, can you fix this? Can you give me some wisdom because I don't know what I'm supposed to be doing here? Asking God. Praying constantly. Look, it's not an easy thing to do, but it's something we should be striving for making a plan. How can I pray more? If you don't have a time where you're set aside where you and God are praying alone, start there. You're not going to pray throughout the day if you don't start with a specific time where I'm praying, where I'm supposed to be with God. And if that's there, hey, how about I start asking God for some big things? I was reading in Joshua, Caleb asked for that mountain. He says, I want that mountain. But if you look at who lived on that mountain, he could have chosen a much easier landscape. He could have chosen a much easier battlefield. He could have chosen an easier enemy. But he said, no, God said, I could have whatever I wanted, and I want that. Because that's the biggest mountain with the biggest people and the best land, and God said he'd give it to me, so I want it. Why not? Challenged the bus workers a couple Saturdays ago, make some mountains. And then say, all right, God, you said you answered prayer. Here's my mountain. Conquer it for me. Give me the tools that I need to conquer it. Go with me so that I can accomplish the goal. If we don't put a mountain in the way, how are we ever going to see God do something great? How are we ever going to see God do something miraculous? If Jesus, I don't think Jesus lied when he told his disciples, you shall do the same things I have done, and you can do greater. I don't think he was just feeding them a line to make them happy. I think he meant exactly what he said. Too many times, though, we're on the wrong end of that saying, oh, God would never do that for me. Maybe we should start abiding in him, so that way, when we come to him and ask, and ask, and ask, and ask, Lord, I want that mountain. Caleb waited 40 years for that mountain. But even in his 80s, he was still strong enough to conquer the mountain. He was still strong enough to conquer the mountain and give a part of it away to his daughter's husband. He did everything he wanted to do simply because he said, Lord, you said, I'm claiming it. Preacher just talked about all those promises on Wednesday night. They're all there. They're all in the book. But oftentimes we don't claim them. Let's have our heads bowed and our eyes closed. I'm done. Jesus gave us an example how to pray and where to pray. But if you're like me, it's probably the weakest area of your Christian life. It's something I struggle with the most. Have a time where you get alone with God, just you and him. And determine to ask God for big things. As the pianist begins to play, the altar is open. You come. Do business with God.
0: Thank you so much for giving an ear to my friend Matt Payne as he spoke to us. You know, he ended there with an invitation. Oftentimes at our church, we'll have an opportunity for people to reflect and to respond. And maybe there's something you heard this week on the broadcast. Maybe there's something you heard even today that caused you to stop and ponder and wonder, could my prayer life be a little better? If you're anything like me, when I heard this message that Matt preached to us this week, it caused me to stop and say, Lord, I could talk to you more. I could talk to you more urgently. I could talk to you about more things. Instead of treating some things as too small for God to care about, no, he wants to know about everything. He already does, but he wants us to tell him. But I fail at that so often. I've said it before this week. I'll say it again. Of all of the attributes, all of these spiritual areas that we could grow in, I think I could use the most growth in my prayer life. And I endeavor to. I want to. But how about you? Maybe there's something that's been said today that would cause you to stop and say, I'd like to spend a few moments in prayer. And maybe I'll sign off here and the music that plays me out, that outro music will come on. And maybe you'd like to spend just a few moments talking to the Lord before the announcer comes on. And maybe you'd like to ask the Lord to help you with your prayer life. Jesus left us a great example of prayer. Let's try to imitate that example, shall we? As this music plays, will you talk to the Lord for just a moment? Have a great day for his glory. God bless.

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1: With SRN News, I'm Rich Thomason in Washington. For more than 150 million of us, it's another day of oppressive heat and humidity as a record-shattering heat wave holds much of the east in its grip. Forecasters say that many relief is still several days away. It's so hot that in Washington, D.C., the show may not go on. Tonight's traditional Capitol Fourth concert may be canceled. Louisiana's attorney general has been indicted over accusations that she threatened the jobs of New Orleans leaders who resisted Republican-led judicial reforms in that deep blue city. AG Liz Murrell insists that she's innocent. She says she will not back down. Russia's President Vladimir Putin is doubling down. Putin calls severe fuel shortages in Russia not critical. Putin insisting that the war on Ukraine will continue until victory is achieved. The fuel shortages caused by Ukrainian attacks on Russia's oil and gas facilities. A rare surviving copy of the Declaration of Independence has turned up in London. The BBC's David Harper says it's the only known example of its kind outside of the United States.
2: It is one of 11 copies printed in Exeter, New Hampshire in July 1776 and was seized from an American ship that was captured later that year. The document will now go on display. It was found by a volunteer at the British National Archives, Michael Skurr, who was cataloguing the papers of Royal Navy captains.
3: I called over to my boss and said, I think you need to come and have a look at this. Opened it up and realized it was the Declaration of Independence of the United States of America. Well, I feel very proud that I stumbled across it and that it will now be something which other people can enjoy, like I did.
1: Wall Street closed today in observance of Independence Day. Back to business as usual Monday morning. This is SRN News.
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5: March 4th, 1865. The Civil War was nearing its end. The nation was exhausted, divided, and grieving. On that day, President Abraham Lincoln delivered his second inaugural address, just 700 words spoken in about 7 minutes. 41 days later, Lincoln would be assassinated. Yet the words he spoke that day still echo through history. In that brief address, Lincoln referenced God 14 times, spoke of prayer, and quoted scripture repeatedly. He reminded Americans that both sides of the conflict shared a common faith, saying both read the same Bible and pray to the same God, and each invokes his aid against the other. Lincoln understood that political division alone could not explain the nation's crisis. More than 160 years later, America still wrestles with division, truth, and our dependence on God. The question is whether we'll remember the wisdom Lincoln left behind.
1: The humpback makes a comeback. Correspondent Jason Walker with a whale of a story.
6: Experts say their population is recovering from past commercial whaling throughout Brazilian waters, growing from about 2,000 to 35,000 in the last 40 years. The Humpback Whale Project says a pause was issued in 1983, setting the tone for decades of basic quiet and solitude within the industry. Now, between June and November, these giant creatures migrate through Brazilian waters, helping to boost tourism. Jason Walker reporting.
1: Tesla sales accelerated over the past several months. The EV maker sold 25% more vehicles than in the same period a year ago, delivering 480,126 cars, especially brisk sales in Europe. More details, srnnews.com.
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0: This is the Gospel Hour, making known to this nation the gospel of Jesus Christ. 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
1: Hello, everyone, and welcome to the Gospel Hour. I'm David Green, director of the Gospel Hour, inviting you to stay tuned with us for the next 30 minutes as we bring you another great song today and wind down this week's installments in our series of messages on the rapture of the church as preached and taught by my late father, Dr. Oliver B. Green. And I want to let you know, of course, the series will continue next week up through the last Friday of the month. Now, this series will end on July 24th. 2 days later is the day my dad passed away. And this is the last series that he ever preached. So we think this is a very, very special time of year. So I hope you'll tune in each and every time you can. But right now, just before the message, let's hear Hold the Fort, and then

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1: Father, in the name of Jesus, for Jesus' sake, to the glory of God, honor thy word. I'm asking again today, Father, put a guard at my lips. God forbid that I say one word that ought not to be said. God forbid that I leave unsaid one word that ought to be said. Help me to say what you'd have me to say. God forbid that I say anything in the flesh. I pray that you'll possess me, soul, spirit, and body, and help me to speak as I will wish I had when I give an account to God for this message, and indeed I will give an account to God for the broadcast today. Now, Lord Jesus, take charge. In Jesus' name, amen. I read, last of all, yesterday in Revelation chapter 6, I've been reading some verses that describe the tribulation period. Now, I say from these verses and other verses that I'm going to give to you today, you must admit that the nature, the character of this period is not a character or nature. The nature of the period is not a time of peace and comfort and joy and blessedness. The rapture is the blessed, the glorious event described in the Bible, looking for that blessed hope. Paul tells us in Titus, the epistle to Titus. Then in 1 Thessalonians, he said, comfort one another with these words. Now let me point out today, I will not read all these scriptures, I cannot. But I will give you several scriptures to show you that the period known in the Bible as the time of Jacob's trouble, the tribulation period, the reign of the Antichrist, is a time of wrath, a time of judgment, a time of indignation, a time of trouble, a time of darkness, a time of desolation and destruction, overturning, punishment, misery, and woe. Now, I'm going to give you just a few scriptures today, then we'll continue on the next broadcast in the series. In 1 Thessalonians chapter 1 and verse 10, we read these words. Now, I wish I had time to read all 9 verses preceding. The believers at Thessalonica proved their faith, and their testimony was known throughout the land. Now, Paul said, for they themselves show us of what manner of entering in we had unto you, and how ye turned to God from idols to serve the living and the true God, and, watch it, to wait for his Son from heaven, whom he raised from the dead, even Jesus, to wait for Jesus from heaven, which delivered us from the wrath to come. Now listen very carefully. To wait for his Son, Jesus, from heaven, whom he raised from the dead, Jesus. Jesus, the Son of God, to wait for Jesus. You say, Brother Green, I heard you. Did you? Did you really hear me? Then you're not waiting for the Antichrist, huh? You're not waiting for the son of the devil. Now, that's exactly what the Antichrist will be. The Antichrist will be the man of sin, the son of perdition. The Antichrist will be the son of the devil, exactly as Jesus was the Son of God. Jesus was the Son of God, God in flesh. The Antichrist will be the son of the devil incarnate. Are you listening? I'm going to read you one more time. I want you to listen. And to, well, the last part of verse 9, to serve the living God, to serve God, and to wait for his Son. Not the Antichrist, not the man of sin, not the son of perdition, but the Son of God from heaven, whom he raised from the dead, even Jesus, which delivered, see, we are already delivered. Now, wait a minute. I am not a fatalist. I am not a false prophet. I am not a false teacher. I am not a false preacher. I'm reading scripture. We sit together in heavenly places in Christ Jesus, Ephesians 2. We are hid with Christ in God, Colossians 3. We are strangers and pilgrims. We are not citizens of this world. Our citizenship is in heaven. Now, We are the sons of God now. We are delivered from wrath now. Now, the wrath spoken of here is not the lake of fire. It does not say we are delivered from the lake of fire, delivered from hell, delivered from perdition. It says we are delivered from the wrath to come. And in Revelation 3:10, because you've kept the word of my patience, I'll keep you from the hour of temptation or the hour of wrath that is coming upon the whole world. Now, in 1 Thessalonians 5:9. Now, let me read verse 8. But let us who are of the day be sober, putting on the breastplate of faith and love, and for an helmet the hope of salvation. For God hath not appointed us to wrath. For God hath not appointed us to wrath. We are not appointed to wrath, but to obtain salvation by our Lord Jesus Christ. Now, we already have redemption, and we are saved by God's grace. The inner man is born of the Holy Spirit, but we will be saved from wrath. We will be saved from corruption. We will be given a glorified body in that glorious resurrection when the rapture takes place. Now, I've given you three verses that contain wrath, wrath, wrath. Now, we're going to Revelation, and I read this on the last broadcast. I realize I read it on the last broadcast. The sixth seal was opened, Revelation 6:12. The sixth seal was opened, there was an earthquake, and the sun became black as sackcloth, the moon became as blood, the stars fell, as a fig tree casteth their untimely figs, and the heaven departed as a scroll. Every mountain and every island were moved out of their places. Kings, great men, big men, rich men, captains, bondmen, every man hid themselves in the rocks and the mountains, and they cried out. And they said, fall on us and hide us from the face, F-A-C-E, of him that sitteth on the throne, and from the W-R-A-T-H of the Lamb, and from the wrath of the Lamb. Post-trib rapturist, those who believe that the rapture will take place at the end of the tribulation, and not the beginning or before the beginning of the tribulation, they teach that we will go through the reign of the Antichrist. They teach that we will go through Daniel's 70th week of prophecy, the tribulation period, but we read that we will be, they're praying, they're crying, that is, the people are crying, the people of this earth who are left when the rapture occurs, they're begging God to cover them with rocks and hide them from the face of him that sitteth on the throne and from the wrath of the Lamb, not the wrath of the devil, not the wrath of the beast, not the wrath of the false prophet, but the wrath of the Lamb of God. He came the first time a lamb. He came the first time to save, to seek and to save. And he did seek and he did save. And he's still seeking and he's still saving. And if you're not born again, my advice to you today is to be born again now, this very moment. Bow your head. Close your eyes. And tell Jesus you're lost and ask him to come in your heart. Repent of your sins. Believe on the Lord Jesus Christ. Trust in his shed blood and he'll save you. For the great day of his wrath. Whose wrath? Not the devil, not the Antichrist, not the beast, not the false prophet, not the demons, the wrath of Jesus. For the great day of his wrath is come, and who shall be able to stand? The great tribulation period is a time of wrath. We're told by those who teach the post-trib theory, the post-trib rapture theory, we're told by these people that we will

describes tribulation in Revelation chapter 11. Revelation chapter 11, the seventh angel sounds the trumpet. Verse 18, and the nations were angry, and thy wrath is come, and the time of the dead that they should be judged, that thou shouldest give reward unto thy servants, the prophets, and to the saints, and to them that fear thy name, small and great, and shouldest destroy them which destroy the earth. And the temple of God was opened in heaven, and there was seen in the temple the ark of his testament, and there were lightnings and voices and thunderings and earthquake and great hail. Now, there is not one word in the scriptures that give us the account of the rapture that there will be any hail or any lightning or any thunder or any voices except the voice of Jesus. He'll descend from heaven with a shout and with the voice of the archangel, and the dead in Christ, the trump of God, and the dead in Christ will be raised. Now, in Revelation 11, 18, the nations were angry. The nations were angry. And the wrath, and thy wrath is come. Now, the tribulation period will be a time of wrath and misery and blood and anguish and death and destruction. It will not be a time that we can talk about as a time of comfort and a blessed time and a glorious event. But the rapture of the church is a glorious, the blessed hope and the glorious appearing. Wherefore, comfort one another with these words. Look at Revelation 14:10, another verse that talks about the tribulation. In Revelation 13, we learn that the beast demands everyone to receive a mark. And they cannot buy, they cannot sell, unless they receive the mark of the beast. The mark of the beast is the number of a man. Now, you'll read that in Revelation 13, and we find that the beast comes up out of the earth, and he had two horns like a lamb, he spake like a dragon, and he exerciseth all the power of the first beast before him. He caused the earth and them which dwell therein to worship the first beast, whose deadly wound would heal, and he doeth great wonders. He makes fire come down from heaven, the earth, and he deceiveth them that dwell upon the earth by reason of the miracles. And we read that power was given to him under the image that he should speak, that is, the cold, dead image should speak. And he causeth all, both small and great, rich and poor, free and bond, to receive a mark in their right hand or in their foreheads. And no man might buy or sell, save he had the mark, or the name of the beast, or the number of his name. Here's wisdom. Let him that hath understanding count the number of the beast, for it is the number of a man, and his number is 666, or 666. Now then, all who receive that mark, all who receive that mark are doomed. They cannot be forgiven. And if you refuse to receive it, you'll be killed. And the third angel followed, verse 9, Revelation 14, 9, the third angel followed, them saying with a loud voice, if any man worship the beast and his image and receive his mark in his forehead or in his hand, the same shall drink of the wine of the wrath of God, which is poured out without mixture in the cup of indignation, and he shall be tormented with fire and brimstone in the presence of the holy angels and in the presence of the Lamb. Those who receive the mark of the beast will drink of the wine of the wrath of God, comma, which is poured out without mixture into the cup of indignation, semicolon. And not only will he suffer the wrath of God during the tribulation, but he will be tormented with fire and brimstone forever. That is, anyone who receives the mark of the beast will be tormented in the wrath here during the tribulation. And then at the end of the life of that individual, they'll drop into the lake of fire and be tormented in hell forever. Look at 15. Rather, look at verse 19 it is. Chapter 14 and verse 19 before we look at 15:1. I read
Revelation 14, 9, 10.

10 and 11. I'm reading Revelation 14, 19. And the angel thrust in his sickle into the earth and gathered the vine of the earth and cast it into the great winepress of the wrath of God. Now, post-trib rapturist, those who hold the theory that the rapture will occur at the end of the tribulation, tell us that we will be here when this happens. And the winepress was trodden without the city, and blood came out of the winepress, even of the horses' bridles, by the space of 1,600 furlongs, which is about 200 miles, blood 6 feet deep, 200 miles. Think of that. 200 miles of blood 6 feet deep. Now, I don't believe, you believe, we'll be here when the blood runs 6 feet deep in the valley of Megiddo, the valley of Armageddon, right outside Jerusalem, when God Almighty pours out his wrath upon the armies of the Antichrist. But those who believe in a post-trib rapture tell us that we'll be here, but I don't believe it, because the Bible doesn't teach it. Now, in Revelation 15:1, and I saw another sign in heaven, great and marvelous, seven angels having the seven last plagues, for in them is filled up the wrath of God. It's getting worse and worse and worse. And please note the wrath of God, not the wrath of the devil, not the wrath of the beast, of the Antichrist, of the false prophet, or the demons, but the wrath of Almighty God. Verse 7. One of the four beasts gave unto the seven angels seven golden vials full of the wrath of God, who liveth forever and forever. And the temple was filled with smoke from the glory of God and the power of God, and no man was able to enter the temple till the seven plagues of the seven angels were fulfilled. And then in chapter 16, verse 1, and I heard a great voice out of the temple saying to the seven angels, go your ways and pour out the vials of the wrath of God upon the earth. Where? Upon the earth. Where am I right now? Upon the earth. Where is the earth right here? What does it consist of? It consists of the continents, all the continents and the oceans, all of the earth. And these vials are described. And I'm not going to begin reading them because I just don't have time. I will not begin because I could not even do justice to even one or two of them. And so we'll leave them for the next broadcast. These seven angels have golden vials filled with the wrath of God. Now let me make this clear before I finish the message today. Post-trib rapturists, those who believe that the church will go through the tribulation, will go through the reign of the Antichrist, they teach that this has already happened. That is, Daniel's 70th week is history and not in the future. They teach that the 70th week of Daniel's 70 weeks of prophecy is history. It's all been fulfilled, they say. And this will not literally take place. But I say unto you, on the authority of God Almighty's infallible, unalterable, forever settled in heaven word, I say that one day, out yonder, I do not know exactly when, no other man knows. But I know the signs of the times are upon us, I know that. And I know that the rapture will occur approximately 7 years before this happens. Therefore, the rapture must be very near. But someday out yonder in the future, seven angels will fly through the heavens and pour out seven vials of the wrath of God upon this earth. There'll be a time of misery and woe and anguish and crying such as has never been. And men will chew their tongues for pain, and hailstones weighing from 100 to 300 pounds each will fall upon this earth.
And the great city was divided into three parts, and the cities of the nations fell, and great Babylon came into remembrance before God to give unto him the cup of the wine of the fierceness of God's wrath. God's wrath. God's wrath. The seven angels pour out the wrath of God. If you're born again, you don't have anything to worry about. If you're not born again, God pity you. If the rapture should take place today. Believe on the Lord Jesus Christ, and thou shalt be saved. Father, honor the word, the name of Jesus, the shed blood, and save every soul that's under conviction. Save that poor lost church member or religionist. They join the church, they have religion, but they've never been born again, they've never been washed in the blood. Save them for Jesus' sake. He's worthy. Amen.

0: friends. This is David Green once again. I hope you were blessed as you listened to the message today, and I hope that you will tune in again each and every time that you can. Now, I do have a few moments left in the program today, and I would like to spend that time telling you about our gift offer, J. J's All You Need to Ask For, Offer J. If you would like this great offer containing a book by Dr. Green, a small book about America that we assembled here at the Gospel Hour, and finally, five copies of a great soul-winning book. All of this is available to you if you ask for Offer J and can send a donation to the Gospel Hour in the amount of $15 or more. Please send more if you can. If you can send 20, 25, or even more, I urge you to do so. And if you would like several sets of this offer to share with others, you may certainly do that. Just tell me how many sets of Offer J you want, and please send a donation of at least $15 for each set that you order. And in return, first I'm going to send you five copies of the soul-winning book, Flag. It has a picture of an American flag on the cover, and of course, the gospel story inside, a great soul-winning booklet to use in the month of July. Then we have Dr. Green's first Bible study of the book of Galatians, a hardback book, 180 pages long. It's broken into 9 sections. The first few are Paul's authority as an apostle, occasion and theme of Galatians. Paul's message was from God, not man. Justification by faith without law and works. Some of the sections in this great book, the verse-by-verse study of the book of Galatians. Finally, we have Salute to America, a small book that we assembled here over 40 years ago, and we're sending it out every year, 28 pages long, containing scripture, songs, quote from founding fathers, short messages by my father and mother, a great, great book to help you celebrate the 4th of July, all of July. So, to get all of this, just ask for Offer J and send your gift of at least $15. Here's how to make your donation.
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0: Friends, this is David Green again. On behalf of myself and the entire Gospel Hour family, I want to thank you for tuning in to the program today. I hope you received a blessing today and will tune in again each and every time you can. And so, until next time, may the Lord bless you and keep you in His will.

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1: With SRN News, I'm Rich Thomason in Washington. For more than 150 million of us, it's another day of oppressive heat and humidity as a record-shattering heat wave holds much of the east in its grip. Forecasters say that many relief is still several days away. It's so hot that in Washington, D.C., the show may not go on. Tonight's traditional Capitol Fourth concert may be canceled. Louisiana's attorney general has been indicted over accusations that she threatened the jobs of New Orleans leaders who resisted Republican-led judicial reforms in that deep blue city. AG Liz Murrell insists that she's innocent. She says she will not back down. Russia's President Vladimir Putin is doubling down. Putin calls severe fuel shortages in Russia not critical. Putin insisting that the war on Ukraine will continue until victory is achieved. The fuel shortages caused by Ukrainian attacks on Russia's oil and gas facilities. A rare surviving copy of the Declaration of Independence has turned up in London. The BBC's David Harper says it's the only known example of its kind outside of the United States.
2: It is one of 11 copies printed in Exeter, New Hampshire in July 1776 and was seized from an American ship that was captured later that year. The document will now go on display. It was found by a volunteer at the British National Archives, Michael Skurr, who was cataloguing the papers of Royal Navy captains.
3: I called over to my boss and said, I think you need to come and have a look at this. Opened it up and realized it was the Declaration of Independence, the United States of America. Well, I feel very proud that I stumbled across it and that it will now be something which other people can enjoy, like I did.
1: Wall Street closed today in observance of Independence Day. Back to business as usual Monday morning. This is SRN News.
4: Foundations of Freedom, a look at America's founding principles and the leaders who shaped our nation.
5: March 4th, 1865. The Civil War was nearing its end. The nation was exhausted, divided, and grieving. On that day, President Abraham Lincoln delivered his second inaugural address, just 700 words spoken in about 7 minutes. 41 days later, Lincoln would be assassinated. Yet the words he spoke that day still echo through history. In that brief address, Lincoln referenced God 14 times, spoke of prayer, and quoted scripture repeatedly. He reminded Americans that both sides of the conflict shared a common faith, saying both read the same Bible and pray to the same God, and each invokes his aid against the other. Lincoln understood that political division alone could not explain the nation's crisis. More than 160 years later, America still wrestles with division, truth, and our dependence on God. The question is whether we'll remember the wisdom Lincoln left behind.
1: The humpback makes a comeback. Correspondent Jason Walker with a whale of a story.
6: Experts say their population is recovering from past commercial whaling throughout Brazilian waters, growing from about 2,000 to 35,000 in the last 40 years. The Humpback Whale Project says a pause was issued in 1983, setting the tone for decades of basic quiet and solitude within the industry. Now, between June and November, these giant creatures migrate through Brazilian waters, helping to boost tourism. Jason Walker reporting.
1: Tesla sales accelerated over the past several months. The EV maker sold 25% more vehicles than in the same period a year ago, delivering 480,126 cars, especially brisk sales in Europe. More details, SRNnews.com.
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10: One sat alone beside the highway, begging. His eyes were blind, the light he could not see.

I'd like to begin the message by making this statement. A cloudless sky makes a desert. It'd be difficult for civilization, if not impossible, to live without clouds. The one thing that starved old wicked Ahab and Jezebel to their knees was a sky without clouds. Clouds can be a blessing or they can be a curse. It's according to whose clouds you're under. I was thinking about the importance of the clouds. We like to think about the sunshine. It's been such a beautiful day here. Not a cloud in the sky. We left out of a distant city up north, and it was so cold. And I looked at the temperature, outside temperature, and it was down to 30 degrees, which means freezing. And the clouds, we were in the clouds, and the precipitation was falling, and I saw the ice begin to form. I got an illustration. The ice began to form along on the wings and on the struts, and we were 6,000 feet, and that was 2,000 feet above the freezing level, and requested a lower altitude, and they said, Fort Worth Center said you can't have it. Now, I just wonder if we'd have taken on much more ice, they wouldn't have anything to do about it. We'd have said Fort Worth Center can just center somewhere else, but we got news for you. We're gradually going down, and we're seeking a lower altitude, not at our choice. But I noticed something else, and this is worth whatever it is to you. In a little while, we ran out into the sunshine about the Red River. Of course, we was getting into Texas. And I guess an old boy that's been born and bred in this briar patch, there's not any place that looks like Texas. And really, when I feel like when I cross, even though if Bobby McMeans, you know, our real country cousin, worked with us for many years, and he said, you know, he said, when you get out of Texas, he said, you're nearly there no matter where you're going. But when I get back to Texas, I feel like I'm nearly there because that's where I am going. But the ice was not only forming on parts of the plane, but on a very important part of your radio gear, the antennas for the radios. And in a little while, we noticed that we could not get Dallas radio on 22.6 or 22.2 or 22.3 or 23.6. I mean, we just couldn't get them. Now, that's your one of your most serious difficulties in flying when they have to help you fly and when you're to be in touch with radar all the time and so forth. And we couldn't get them. Today, I located the trouble, or my mechanic did, and the radio man. They said, have you been in the ice? I said, yes, sir. Said, your antennas are bent over backwards. And therefore, that kept us from getting in touch, at least till we got right on top of somebody, you see. Now, here's what happens. I believe when you and I get out of touch with the Lord and begin to freeze over, it ruins our communications. And brother, when you're out of touch with the tower and with heavenly radar, you are in a bad shape. And I am too. Now, they're necessary, though. There's some clouds. Now, clouds will hurt you. They might make you kill yourself, but clouds won't kill you. I mean, flying. Of course, there could be some embedded thunderstorms. And of course, there's one thing about radar. They can see, and they are able to tell you. They'd say there's going to be a rain cell, or they'd say it's snowing 20 miles from you. It's going to be about 15 miles through it. Some lights, snow flurries, and so forth, and there's a thunderstorm and they all that. Now, if man's got that much sense to direct a plane going through the air that he couldn't see at all except just on his radar screen and through the transponder system, if man can do that, why in the world couldn't God guide his people through life? He can. But you see, we've lost that faith to believe that he will. And I want to speak on the importance of clouds in the life of a Christian. Most of us are afraid of them. Clouds always puts a man on instruments. You can't see through a cloud. And yet the Bible says, as I read today, the Bible said that Noah, when he looked up and saw the cloud, he saw a rainbow. God never puts his rainbow in the sun. He puts it in the clouds.
You'll never be able to claim and see the fulfillment of God's wonderful promises until you get in the clouds. Noah went through a mighty storm before he ever really saw the rainbow. God proved his faithfulness to Noah, and he said, in order to continue and to give you the assurance that I'll never destroy the world again with water, I'll set my bow in the clouds. And Noah never saw a rainbow until he saw a cloud gathering. And I guess one of the most beautiful things you ever see while you're flying, especially in private aircraft, of course, these big jets that you're flying, you get so high you don't see anything. I mean, you're up 30, 40,000 feet. But I mean, you fly in a private plane and you see all sorts of wonderful things, especially the rainbows. God said, I'll set my bow in the cloud. There's promise in the cloud. Elijah was a man of God, been through many experiences with the Lord. When the drought had lasted 3.5 years, he was praying for rain, not a cloud in the sky. Everything was a desert. Cows had died, I imagine, by the millions. People had starved to death. The only thing that was alive, mainly, and in good shape, was in old Ahab's palace. Preachers, Jezebel's old preachers over there, false prophets, they were in good shape. But they couldn't get down fire from heaven. They couldn't pray down the rain. And the whole thing wound up with Obadiah and Ahab looking for a grass patch. Elijah said to his servant, you watch the sky for a cloud, I'll pray. And I guess we've got more cloud watchers than we have prayers. A lot of people rather look or watch or run or circle or be on a committee than to pray. He said, all right. So he came back and he said, after he prayed a while, he said, what'd you see? He said, nothing. Asked him again. He said, what'd you see? He said, nothing. He said, what did you see? Well, he said, there, I saw a little cloud about the size of a man's hand. He said, you better tell old Ahab to hook him up, because the creek's going to get out of banks. Just a little as much when God is in it. Labor not for wealth nor fame. There's a crown and you can win it if you go in Jesus. Just a little cloud, that's all it's going to take. Just a little cloud and it's coming a mighty rain. Now then, that illustrates to me that none of God's promises are little. They're all big. I'd rather have the weakest. You know, I think it's old Billy Bray that used to say when people kidded him about going to church so much and he didn't, you know, work, and that is, he didn't take care of like he used to. You know, he wasn't trying to make a lot of money. And then they began to kid him about his salvation, you know. And Billy Bray, that converted awful sinner, he said, why, I can stretch the weakest promise God has out over a burning hell and turn somersaults on it and never get scared. He just believed in the word of God, didn't he? The only security we have is in the Lord. Moses went into the cloud and came out with a promise, didn't he? I mean, he was in it. Lightning, thundering. You don't have any lightning without a cloud. You don't have any thunder on a clear day, do you? Why, it'd scare you to death if it began to lightning and thunder on a clear day. It'd be hard to even see the lightning, wouldn't it? With the sun shining, always in the cloud. Moses went into the mount, came out with a Pentateuch, the word of God. Clouds, Bible said, are the dust of God's feet. At this way in the whirlwind, the storm, clouds are the dust of his feet. One of the songs that I've learned to appreciate has been, thank God for the valley, pass through the day. Yes, sir. Clouds. I want you to turn the book of Isaiah with me, please, for a moment. Isaiah chapter 44 and verse 22. Now, this is a great cloud here. This is one of the greatest clouds I've ever been in. Chapter 44, verse 22. I have blotted out as a thick cloud thy transgressions, and as a cloud thy sins. Return unto me, for I have redeemed thee. You know, if you fly through the clouds some, you'll find out that it gets awful dark in the cloud. You don't have anything on the outside to go by. I mean, VFR, visual flight rules, have already played out. You have nothing that you can trust except what you see on the panel of the plane. And when God's people get in the clouds, you better be able to go on instruments immediately. Now then,
He said, I've blotted out. I've put my blotter as a thick cloud, thy transgressions, as a cloud, thy sins. I want all of you to remember that. Now, I guess I'll have to say this. It ought to be unnecessary, but there's going to be some. I mean, there's always some garbage peddlers. There's always some poison peddlers. There's always, you got to face the older brother when you get home. And he's the sorriest fella in town. I never endorse sin. I don't condone sin. I never take up for any of you and what you've done that's wrong. It's just sin. But I believe when Jesus forgives you, I ought to forget it. And if we can't, there's something wrong with our brand of Christianity. And I don't have much patience with these people that will not forgive and forget. And these folks that are always putting on their scuba diving clothes to dive down to dig up what God's already buried in the depths of the sea, I think they're worse off than the people that sin. And I'm going to say again, I'd rather be the prodigal son dragging home in my rottenness and in my ruined condition and in my raggedness. I'd rather be dragging home to God with a broken heart over my sin than to be sitting on the woodpile outside refusing to enter the celebration of a prodigal son coming home. The older brother sat out there and pouted like a spoiled brat, jealous and self-righteous. And so far as we know, he never did repent. And I tell you, whatever it takes, I think one of the greatest things that ever happens to somebody is when they sin enough to know they've sinned and they owe God an apology. It's sad that sometimes we have to come completely to the end of ourselves, and yet that's about the only way you can get an old sinner to Christ. I'd rather be an alcoholic and come right to the end. I don't care if it's the weed patch or the cover, or if it's to the jail or the penitentiary, and come to the end of myself and get saved and then get out and go to heaven or go to heaven from the penitentiary, than to never get convicted of sin and live one of these self-righteous church membership lives and then go to hell. I really have. I mean, religion is a horrible thing, but righteousness is marvelous. And there's one thing you've got to remember, and that is that you know Jesus Christ as your Savior. And you let the world raise all the cane they want and criticize and point the old crooked finger at you, you know, and say all they want to, but you praise the Lord and serve Him and go on. And the Bible said, with well-doing, we'll put to silence the ignorance of foolish men. Don't argue with anybody. Just don't try to take up for yourself. Just know that the cloud that under which you've gone has been a cloud of God's guidance and mercy. What was it that guided the children of Israel? It was a cloud, pillar cloud by day, pillar fire by night. The cloud guided the children of Israel. Did you know when that cloud stopped? They stopped. And did you know that the cloud, when it came between the children of Israel and the enemy, and that bunch of Egyptians and that bunch of folks that hated them, you know what it meant? It meant darkness for the Egyptians and light for the Israelites. That's the thing the world doesn't understand. Sometimes they think we're under a horrible cloud. Man, that's our guidance. I mean, it's just leading us right on to the promised land. They don't know it, but they're fixing to go under. And we're going on. Amen? That's right. The saint, listen, one cloud carried one bunch under and carried another bunch over. Keep a difference. I'm glad I'm on the right side of the cloud, aren't you? Oh, listen, how precious it is. You know, I had a friend. I have a plane here in town. I wish I'd invited him to come. He sold that plane, and a friend came in. I say a friend came in, a man, and two or three other people came to Corpus and picked up the plane. The plane had an automatic pilot in it, and the man said to the one selling, I can't afford that. I just can't afford it. I mean, it just costs too much. And I want to say to all the radio friends and everybody else who's helped me buy a plane that my automatic pilot has, I call it Little Otto. And a Little Otto does most of my flying. And he's one of the greatest friends I've ever had. And I mean, he and I, we really have fellowship. Because just as soon as I get leveled off real good, and I said to an automatic pilot, I said, now, Otto, it's just up to you from here on. This man said, I just can't afford it. And they cost a lot of money, and especially a three-axis autopilot. But this man got in the plane here in Corpus.
he had his loved ones, some of them, and friend or two, and they started, I think, to California. And the weather seemed to be fine. And but it's a sad story. He didn't get over 300 miles from here and ran in to what looked like a little simple thunderstorm. And yet he got inside the clouds, And when he came out, they were all dead. Every one of them. Plane had completely. He went into that old death spiral and wound her up and lost all sense of direction, feeling, hearing, seeing. And when that old plane, finally, she was as fast as she could go. And when it hit the ground, they wouldn't have known 1 second after it hit the ground whatever happened to him. Now, what would that automatic pilot meant to him if somehow he realized he's in the shape and pushed a button or two and said, you'll just have to do something about it? And you know, we got a lot of people that push the panic button when they ought to get a hold of God's automatic pilot and say, Lord, I've got to have some help. But you see, the thing that we're facing, the average person doesn't know how to get in touch with God. I mean, because in the first, here's your instrument book right here. That's the Bible. And the average person, why, listen, if the newspaper won't get it, you don't find God's will in the newspaper. You can waste your time in your life reading all of that stuff. But there's going to come a time, brother, when you're going to need to push the right button to put you on automatic control. And God's going to want to get you on instruments one of these days. And you'll never be able to get there apart from this book. You better hear me. That's the reason we've asked you to memorize at least one chapter every month and the rest of your life. As long as your mind will work, you ought to memorize one chapter every 30 days. I tell you, it'll be hard for the devil to find a runway long enough to land in your heart. Amen. I promise you that if you, listen, if you load your heart with the word of God, I mean chapter after chapter, you'll begin to talk Bible talk. And the devil will have a hard time landing anywhere where there's a lot of the word of God. Because he knows what Jesus did to him when he tried to make a landing out there in the wilderness. Remember that? And Jesus just about wrecked his plane because he hit him 3 times with the word of God and the devil beat him. And he set the right example and he got that over with to start with. You know, I love that song. I believe William Cowper, he's one of the great songwriters, one of the kind that gave us tremendous songs. He lived in about 1700 and some odd. That's been a long time ago. He's been over 200 years, about 200 years he's been dead. You know what he wrote? Oh, for a closer walk with God, a calm and heavenly frame, a light to shine upon the road that leads me to the Lamb. Where is, this is something I've quoted many a time, where is the blessedness I knew when first I met the Lord? Where is the soul-refreshing view of Jesus and his word? What peaceful hours I once enjoyed. How sweet their memories still, but they've left an aching void the world can never fail. And I want to tell you something else. When you get home, don't expect now for your home to ever satisfy you again if they're not going to live for Jesus. That's the saddest day that our girls and boys ever have to face is the day they go back to their average home. Some of you got broken homes right now. You have no spiritual harmony at all to go back to. I know that. Therefore, you're going to have to get ready to be a home missionary. And if you're going to go back to sit in front of that idiot box again like you did before you came, you're going to read the same newspapers and magazines and listen to the same nasty rock and roll that'll drive you crazy. And if you want a picture, if you want a picture of the rock and roll filth that's going across this country, here it is right here. They put that in my hands the other day. That's between 200,000 and 500,000 idiots. And that's the best way to put it. They're all crazy. There were 4 babies born, I believe, and I've forgotten how many people got killed. And this article says that at least a half a dozen or more completely unclothe themselves and dance in front of the rock and roll bands. Hell's Angels came, and they beat up a bunch of people and took their place on the stand. They said it was a horrible, filthy place because of the no sanitary conditions out there at all and no facilities, and that are between 200,000 and 500 living worse than any dog or hog that ever lived in the history of the world. And that all goes with rock and roll. And yet some of you little outfits
have never come to the place where you realize that that's as poison as liquor itself and worse than dope of any kind. It'll ruin your mind. It'll keep you from praying. It'll make you depraved on the inside. And it'll ruin anything as far as decent thinking is concerned. Now, you've had enough of that forever. And you know what it got you into. And I'm asking you now, do you want a different life? You want to go back down the trail of sin and sadness and badness and tears and trials? You know, they said that a complete smoke fog of marijuana smoke went up over that 200,000 or 300,000 people and said he was doing nothing about it. They all just, and said you could get LSD anywhere you wanted right there. Now, that's what goes with rock and roll. The filthiest, the most immoral, no respect for God. That's the reason I could never, never, never allow that kind of stuff in my life or my home, because I know what it'd do to you. I just came from Kansas City, and next door in a very lovely neighborhood, and I was on the third level of this beautiful home I was staying in, and next door is a whole hive of the hippies and hobos. And I noticed when I got out of the car after coming from the church, the psychedelic music, I mean, the psychedelic colors and lighting systems, you know, all that strange lighting, you know, that'd be enough to drive me nuts. And yet I noticed some of our churches are decorating for their young people, decorating their parlors and things for the young people to come in order to be like the world, you know. And you come in, you can't tell whether you're standing up or laying down hardly. See? I mean, you wonder where you are or if you are. See? Now, as far as I'm concerned, it's a bunch of stupid, sorry, sinful junk that the churches are trying. You know, isn't it sad that the church is trying to be like the world when the world's in such bad fix? And I just want to announce to our radio friends, if you ever think we're going to lower the standards, you've got another thought coming. We may not win every one of them, but I'll tell you, we'll make them wish they'd have been won while they were here. And the thing is, and this is amazing to me, it's gratifying to know that we win just about every one of them. That's amazing to me that we could have so many coming in here and every one of them in bad fix, and yet to see them become so sweet and so

0: that can be so thick to hide us from the face of Jesus if we by faith stay with the word. The Lord said, you know, I come to thee in thick clouds. The Bible said the glory appeared in the cloud. God called out of the cloud. The Lord descended in the cloud. And when Jesus was transfigured, clouds were present. When he was transfigured, had his greatest demonstration of his glory, there were clouds present. We'll never have the great Christian character apart from the clouds. And God's great people have gone through the cloudy places. Sometimes it's the cloud of discouragement. Sometimes it's a cloud of weakness. And yet, the Bible said, when I'm weak, then am I strong. Take the admonition of Jesus when he said, go and sin no more. But you know, I believe it's more than that. Don't just go to say, well, I'm not going to do certain things anymore. Get on the positive side and say, Lord, I'm not only going to stay out of sin, I'm going to get others out of sin. I'm going to help somebody. You remember the old song we used to sing, look all around you, find someone in need, help somebody today. Though it be neighborly, just a little, just a neighborly deed, help somebody today. And if you learn to live for others, most of us are so selfish until we fail to live for the Lord. The last thing I want to say about the cloud, did you know that Jesus is coming in one? The Bible said he took off in one. Elijah took off in a cloud. And Jesus is coming back with the clouds. And we're to meet the Lord in the clouds. And so shall we ever be with the Lord. And so don't be afraid. Don't be afraid of the things that are before. I feel that those of you that have been with us, maybe the hardest, blackest, and the most tearful times you've ever had are behind you. And I believe the greatest days are just ahead. I really do. I believe you'll be wiser. I believe you'll be stronger. And I believe that the master mechanic has made the necessary repairs in your little engine of life. And I believe that the Lord is going to use you. And I believe all we could ask you to do is just to continue in the grace that you've had demonstrated in you while you've been with us.
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1: Good SRN News. I'm Rich Thomason in Washington. For more than 150 million of us, it's another day of oppressive heat and humidity as a record-shattering heat wave holds much of the east in its grip. Forecasters say that many relief is still several days away. It's so hot that in Washington, D.C., the show may not go on. Tonight's traditional Capitol Fourth concert may be canceled. Louisiana's attorney general has been indicted over accusations that she threatened the jobs of New Orleans leaders who resisted Republican-led judicial reforms in that deep blue city. AG Liz Merle insists that she's innocent. She says she will not back down. Russia's President Vladimir Putin is doubling down. Putin calls severe fuel shortages in Russia not critical. Putin insisting that the war on Ukraine will continue until victory is achieved. The fuel shortages caused by Ukrainian attacks on Russia's oil and gas facilities. A rare surviving copy of the Declaration of Independence has turned up in London. The BBC's David Harper says it's the only known example of its kind outside of the United States.
2: It is one of 11 copies printed in Exeter, New Hampshire in July 1776 and was seized from an American ship that was captured later that year. The document will now go on display. It was found by a volunteer at the British National Archives, Michael Skurr, who was cataloguing the papers of Royal Navy captains.
3: I called over to my boss and said, I think you need to come and have a look at this. Opened it up and realized it was the Declaration of Independence of the United States of America. Well, I feel very proud that I stumbled across it and that it will now be something which other people can enjoy, like I did.
1: Wall Street closed today in observance of Independence Day. Back to business as usual Monday morning. This is SRN News.
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5: March 4th, 1865. The Civil War was nearing its end. The nation was exhausted, divided, and grieving. On that day, President Abraham Lincoln delivered his second inaugural address, just 700 words spoken in about 7 minutes. 41 days later, Lincoln would be assassinated. Yet the words he spoke that day still echo through history. In that brief address, Lincoln referenced God 14 times, spoke of prayer, and quoted scripture repeatedly. He reminded Americans that both sides of the conflict shared a common faith, saying both read the same Bible and pray to the same God, and each invokes his aid against the other. Lincoln understood that political division alone could not explain the nation's crisis. More than 160 years later, America still wrestles with division, truth, and our dependence on God. The question is whether we'll remember the wisdom Lincoln left behind.
1: The humpback makes a comeback. Correspondent Jason Walker with a whale of a story.
6: Experts say their population is recovering from past commercial whaling throughout Brazilian waters, growing from about 2,000 to 35,000 in the last 40 years. The Humpback Whale Project says a pause was issued in 1983, setting the tone for decades of basic quiet and solitude within the industry. Now, between June and November, these giant creatures migrate through Brazilian waters, helping to boost tourism. Jason Walker reporting.
1: Tesla sales accelerated over the past several months. The EV maker sold 25% more vehicles than in the same period a year ago, delivering 480,126 cars, especially brisk sales in Europe. More details, SRNnews.com.

0: We welcome you to Revival Time with Dr. Jack Treiber, pastor of North Valley Baptist Church and president of Golden State Baptist College. 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We pray you'll be blessed as you listen to Revival Time with Dr. Jack Treiber.
1: Well, hello, good neighbor. It's Wednesday, July the 1st. Hey, have you registered for Golden State Baptist College this fall? Get registered. Get lined up to come to the college and prepare for God's work. It's the best. You say, well, I don't feel a call of God. Well, just come anyway. Allow it to grow your life and mature you to be a better Christian, a better husband, a better wife, a better Sunday school teacher. And you'll still be young. You'll be 20, 21 when you graduate. And go ahead and get another degree. Good night. Just figure this thing out. But get solid in God. Call us today, 408-988-8881. Here's Brother Stephen Ray Nichols and his family singing Fight On. There's a good song. And I thank God for the Nichols family. They're such a blessing to my life, to my soul. Fight On is the song.

Today we're in Genesis 18. I look forward to our passage, and God's going to speak to our, I know God speaks to our hearts. He'll speak to our heart today. I appreciate you listening. I'd love to hear from you if you would write me at Revival Time. It's all one word, R-E-V-I-V-A-L-T-I-M-E. All one word, Revival Time at NVBC. That stands for North ValleyBaptistChurch.org. I'd love to hear from you. I'll always write you back. It may take me a day. They get it. They run a copy of it. I write back a personal handwritten note. They type it up. That's the way it works around here. But I don't know how to use a computer. Can you believe that? I told that to someone at the DMV the other day. They couldn't believe it. You know, I lost my wallet the other day, and I've looked everywhere, so I had to cancel everything and just go ahead and get everything new. And I went to one bank. I bank at two banks. I banked at one bank, and I got there, and the first, I said to the girl, I said, lost my wallet. She said, where'd you put it? Where'd I put it? Where'd I put it? You got to be kidding me. And if I knew where I put it, I'd find it. Here's a song, The Haven of Rest. Brother Alvin Martinez, you come in here and sing for us. Then the Bible study, Genesis 18.

Bible says in chapter 18, verse number 9, Genesis, and they said unto him, where is Sarah thy wife? And he said, behold, in the tent. And he said, I will certainly return to thee according to the time of life. And lo, Sarah, 90-year-old Sarah, Sarah thy wife shall have a son. And Sarah heard in the tent door, which she was behind him. And Sarah, Abraham and Sarah were old and well stricken in age, and it ceased to be with Sarah after the manner of women. She couldn't have children. And therefore Sarah laughed within herself, saying, I am waxed old and have pleasure in my Lord being old also. And the Lord said to Abraham, wherefore did Sarah laugh? Saying, shall I surely bear a child and am old? Here's our text today. Is anything too hard for the Lord? Well, Sarah denied. She says, I was afraid. And the men looked and they saw that she was afraid. But may I say this? Is anything too hard for the Lord? Your husband that's lost. Is anything too hard for your Lord? Your wife that's lost, is anything too hard for the Lord? Your mother, your father, your mother-in-law, your father. We just had a mother get saved, and 11 days later she died. And her life was transformed, just transformed. And her husband's now come to church faithfully with his daughters and their husbands that got saved here. Just transformed. We've had four men in the last three months, four men that have come to our church and said, this was my last stop. I was going to go commit suicide. My last stop. I thought about going to church. All four got saved. They're growing in the Lord. It's just an amazing thing to see what God's done in their life. Hey, you know, God, is anything too hard for the Lord? You say, well, my son's backslidden. My daughter's backslidden. Is anything too hard for the Lord? Ari Torrey got so backslidden, and he came to the point he was going to commit suicide, and he went up to an old hotel room, and he got alone with God, and he read the Bible, and he got saved. Hey, I'm telling you, is anything too hard for the Lord? John Newton wrote Amazing Grace, how sweet the sound, but he was a slave owner, mean and ornery, and God saved him. Is anything too hard for the Lord? God can do anything. God can do anything but fail. God cannot fail. He is God. And God cannot fail you, child of God. For he is God. He knows the path that I take. And when I'm tried and purified, I'm going to come forth as gold. God knows everything. Is anything too hard for the Lord? Hey, pastor, today, dear pastor friend, you're struggling in the journey of life with your ministry. Is anything too hard for the Lord? No, it's not too hard for God. God can do anything. God can do everything. God can meet your need. God can meet my need, because nothing is too hard for God. God can do it. God can save. God can restore. God can bring back the lost to him, the backslider to him. God can give you that land, pastor. God can give you finances, pastor. God can give you students for your school. God can meet your marriage need. God can meet every need you have. God can meet a job need. God can do anything. And Sarah had to learn that. No, nothing's too hard for God, because God is God. And when God decides something, God's decided it. Oh, I'm so thankful for you. I thank God for every listener today. I hope you'll claim that nothing's too hard for God. Dear pastor friend, you're weary today. Nothing's too hard for God. Dear pastor's wife, you're weary today. Nothing's too hard for God. Dear child of God, you're weary today. Godly teenagers, you're weary of life today. You're struggling with your journey of life. God, nothing's too hard for God. Not a thing is too hard for God. I thank God for each and every one of you. I'd love to hear from you today. Revival time at NVBC. Please make a note of it. And let's meet at church tonight. Tiffany, Happy salvation birthday. Our daughter Tiffany, a pastor's wife, Newport Beach, saved 42 years ago today. God bless you, Tiffany. Your papa, your dad loves you so very much. Father, I love our listeners.

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1: Our value in God's eyes. This is Ken Ham, author of the classic book, The Lie, Evolution and Millions of Years. Over the past few years, I've heard so many tragic stories of young people taking their own lives with the help or encouragement of their AI chatbot. You see, technology hasn't helped with the struggle for meaning and purpose so many are facing. It's just made the problem worse. The answer for a struggling culture is pointing them to the purpose, meaning and value that is found in God's word. Chatbots can't give that. The Bible says we are of such value that our Creator came to earth as the God-man. He chose to die in our place, taking the penalty of death that we deserve. And meaning and purpose? Well, they're found in following Him.
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0: Who is knocking on our door on Saturday morning?
1: It's the school bus. What's the school bus doing here on Saturday? Oh, wait, that's not the school bus. That says church on the side.
0: Church? I wonder what they want.
1: I don't know.
0: Yes, may I help you?
2: Hello, I'm Joe from the Baptist Church down the road. I was just wondering if y'all would like to come to church with us tomorrow morning.
1: Tomorrow? Tomorrow's Sunday. No way, ma'am. We got the big game. All the guys are coming over. Nah, we're busy.
0: Yeah, we're busy.
2: Well, is there anybody else that would like to go?
0: Well, our daughter might want to go.
2: What's her name?
0: Her name's Penny.
2: All right, we'll come pick her up tomorrow morning.

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1: With SRN News, I'm Rich Thomason in Washington. For more than 150 million of us, it's another day of oppressive heat and humidity as a record-shattering heat wave holds much of the east in its grip. Forecasters say that many relief is still several days away. It's so hot that in Washington, D.C., the show may not go on. Tonight's traditional Capitol Fourth concert may be canceled. Louisiana's attorney general has been indicted over accusations that she threatened the jobs of New Orleans leaders who resisted Republican-led judicial reforms in that deep blue city. AG Liz Merle insists that she's innocent. She says she will not back down. Russia's President Vladimir Putin is doubling down. Putin calls severe fuel shortages in Russia not critical. Putin insisting that the war on Ukraine will continue until victory is achieved. The fuel shortages caused by Ukrainian attacks on Russia's oil and gas facilities. A rare surviving copy of the Declaration of Independence has turned up in London. The BBC's David Harper says it's the only known example of its kind outside of the United States.
2: It is one of 11 copies printed in Exeter, New Hampshire in July 1776 and was seized from an American ship that was captured later that year. The document will now go on display. It was found by a volunteer at the British National Archives, Michael Skurr, who was cataloguing the papers of Royal Navy captains.
3: I called over to my boss and said, I think you need to come and have a look at this. Opened it up and realized it was the Declaration of Independence of the United States of America. Well, I feel very proud that I stumbled across it and that it will now be something which other people can enjoy, like I did.
1: Wall Street closed today in observance of Independence Day. Back to business as usual Monday morning. This is SRN News.
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5: March 4th, 1865. The Civil War was nearing its end. The nation was exhausted, divided, and grieving. On that day, President Abraham Lincoln delivered his second inaugural address, just 700 words spoken in about 7 minutes. 41 days later, Lincoln would be assassinated. Yet the words he spoke that day still echo through history. In that brief address, Lincoln referenced God 14 times, spoke of prayer, and quoted scripture repeatedly. He reminded Americans that both sides of the conflict shared a common faith, saying both read the same Bible and pray to the same God, and each invokes his aid against the other. Lincoln understood that political division alone could not explain the nation's crisis. More than 160 years later, America still wrestles with division, truth, and our dependence on God. The question is whether we'll remember the wisdom Lincoln left behind.
1: The humpback makes a comeback. Correspondent Jason Walker with a whale of a story.
6: Experts say their population is recovering from past commercial whaling throughout Brazilian waters, growing from about 2,000 to 35,000 in the last 40 years. The Humpback Whale Project says a pause was issued in 1983, setting the tone for decades of basic quiet and solitude within the industry. Now, between June and November, these giant creatures migrate through Brazilian waters, helping to boost tourism. Jason Walker reporting.
1: Tesla sales accelerated over the past several months. The EV maker sold 25% more vehicles than in the same period a year ago, delivering 480,126 cars, especially brisk sales in Europe. More details, srnnews.com.
7: AP Sports, I'm Mike Hempen. The U.S. is on to the round of 16 in the World Cup following a 2-0 win over Bosnia-Herzegovina. The Americans did it by playing with 10 men after losing a player to a red card following a foul in the 64th minute. This fan says they got the job done.
8: We got through. That's all that matters. It was looking a little rough there, that red card. Not going to talk about it.
7: Belgium beat Senegal 3-2 in overtime and will play the U.S. on Monday. England defeated Congo 2-1. Former NBA star Malik Beasley previously pleaded not guilty to gambling charges. The Boston Celtics traded 2024 NBA Finals MVP Jaylen Brown to the 76ers for Paul George and four draft picks. Two-time Stanley Cup winning goalie Sergei Bobrovsky has signed a three-year, $21 million free agent deal with Toronto. I'm Mike Hempen, AP Sports.

0: 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Again, that's sowingtheseedministries.com. If you'll stay tuned until the end of this broadcast, we'll give you more information about our church. But right now, let's get right into today's message, and may the Lord bless you as you listen to the Word of God. So this is the text we used last week. I didn't read the entire story last week. And last week, the main focus was really on the son who went to the far country. And the title of the message, in essence, was, You Can Come Home. Because some people, whether they actually leave or not, their heart gets out in the world. And reality is, right now, some of you understand that. The far country is not where your feet are, it's where your heart is. And we can see it. I used the illustration last week of a ball player who's out on the field. He's wearing the team uniform. He's got on the team logo. But you can tell his heart's not in it. And some of you young people and older folks need to understand, it's too obvious sometimes that your heart is not here. But our Heavenly Father longs for you to come home. And last Sunday, I believe some folks did come home. I believe there were some folks got some help last week, and yet today some of you are still here, but in the far country. And some of you want to come home. Now, this is last week's message. We'll get to today's in just a moment. Some of you desire to get right. You desire to get out of the far country. Your heart is troubled, and you're not comfortable with where you are. And you know that things are not right between you and your Heavenly Father, and things are not right between you and your earthly family. And you know that. But the devil whispers in your ear every time you think about getting right and says they'll just condemn you. And if you try to do right, you know good and well that there's going to be more shame than joy. And the devil will tell you there's nothing wrong with the far country. And you know better. You know better. But you'll keep listening to his lies because it's easier to stay in the far country than it is to make that trip all the way home. But I beg you this morning, I plead with you as a pastor who loves you and cares about you, it's a whole lot better when you come home than the devil wants you to believe. We'd love to see you come home today. And all it takes really is swallowing your pride and doing what you know is right. Listen, this young man who came home, the Bible says he repented. You know, a lot of people say that we need to get back to preaching repentance. And when I hear preachers say that, they're talking about lost people. I'm talking about saved people that need to repent. There are three A's, if you'll remember this morning, take it home with you and think about it, that basically define repentance. Number one is just admit that God is right. Just admit God is right. That what He says you're doing is wrong, then believe what God says. What He says you're doing is right, then believe what He says. Just admit that God is right. Number two, acknowledge that you are wrong. Make it personal. Quit telling me about your parents' problems and your siblings' problems and your church's problems and your pastor's problems. You just got to get right for you. So number one, you simply have to admit that God is right, acknowledge that you are wrong, own it, make it personal, and then act upon that, turn. That's the Bible word for repentance. It literally means a turning. You turn from one thing to another. And all I'm saying to you this morning before I start talking to fathers is we would love for you to come home. You don't have to even tell me about it. We just want you to come home. You don't have to announce it. You don't have to make a big show about it if you don't want to. But just come home and tell God you're ready to put your heart where it belongs. But this morning, we're probably going to focus on the father of the prodigal. And a challenge to the fathers that are here this morning, and we can all use the help. I can still use all the help I can get. There's some things about this father in Luke 15. And it's easy to read this story and think it's a reference to our Heavenly Father. But the truth of the matter is, it's a story about a man with two sons. It's a story about a man who's a daddy. Like many of you this morning. How many of you men still have children at home this morning? Raise it real, real high. Raise your hand real high. That's a lot of men. You still got children at home. You ought to be the first to say this morning, I need all the help I can get. Man, what a challenge to be a godly father. So I want us to notice some things. And one of the first things I want to point out, just for your benefit, is that this guy's got two sons raised in the same home. raised under the same devotions, raised in the same church. I mean, they're just so different. And that bothers some of you. How can they be so different? Because they have a free will, right? And they have a sinful nature. In other words, you can bring them up in the same home. You can have the same rules. You can offer them all the same family devotions. You can take them to the same church. You say you've got the same lifestyle during all of your children's upbringing. But why do they turn out so different? It's real simple. They have a free will. They have a sin nature. And I want to just sort of remind you of something this morning that might be of help to you. Selfishness, which we all battle. Can we say that? Can we say we all battle selfishness? If you're ever struggling with selfishness, say amen. Amen. And selfishness manifests itself in different ways. The elder brother was probably just as selfish as the prodigal. Did you read? You know, you never gave me a kid. You never made merry with my buddies. You never threw a party for me. You read the story and you think the prodigal's the loser, but I'm not so sure. Raised in the same home, but both of them are utterly selfish like all of us. And selfishness manifests itself in different ways with different children. Sometimes we try to force a certain conformity. Daddies, listen to me. We try to force them to conform to be something we want them to be. We planted some trees recently, and sometimes, you know, you'll take a tree. And the Bible says men are like trees. And you'll take a tree and you'll stake that thing off because it's leaning the wrong way and you want it to lean, you want it to look like this. Or if you're like me, you might lean it just a little bit away from your house. If it's going to fall, I don't want it to fall on my house. And so you'll take some ropes and you'll stake off that tree because you know a tree's, it's bent a certain way. Listen, you're bent a certain way. Every one of us, we're bent a certain way. But let me just say this to your dad, to you daddies today. There's a time that yes, you need to sort of move them in the right direction, and you need to try to get them to conform to a certain set of guidelines and rules. That has its place. But ultimately, you need to introduce them to Jesus Christ and get them to fall in love with Jesus Christ, and they'll lean the right way if they fall in love with Him. You don't want your kids to be what you want them to be. You want your kids to be what He wants them to be. And sometimes as daddies, we're trying to do the job that only God can do. Do y'all get this? A second thing about these two boys is what works for one child doesn't necessarily work for the other. Isn't that tough? I mean, some kids you can snap your fingers and they line up. Then the others you can pull out a switch. I believe I heard about a switch last week. I mean, kids just respond differently. Some of them are just real pliable and some of them are like steel. You understand what I'm saying? So what works for one doesn't necessarily work for the other. At some point, this daddy, with only two sons, was dealing with a respectful son, a rebellious son, a repentant son, and a religious son. You know what he had to do? He had to adjust his thinking from time to time. Us daddies think we've got it all figured out before we even face the problem. Have you not ever heard a young mom or dad or a young man or woman when they're early married or maybe they ain't even married yet? I know what I'd do. Did you know every couple that's never had kids are experts? Until you have them. And you say, well, I know what I would do. What you'd do might not work for one and it might work for the other. And this guy, this daddy's got it. I believe surely one of them boys was respectful when they were 4 or 5 or 6. And you just thought, man, he's going to turn out, this kid is the best kid I've ever seen. But then he turns 13. And all of a sudden, this respectful son becomes a rebellious son. And you got to change your thinking. Because what works at 4 don't work at 14. And I know daddies that are still trying to treat a 14-year-old like a 4-year-old. And it doesn't work. And then he's got a son that comes home who's repentant. And now he's got to decide how to deal with that. And then he's got a religious son who's self-righteous. You know what all this tells me? I need wisdom. that I better do like Job and I better get on my face every single morning and say, God, these are your kids and I need all the wisdom I can get, but please protect them and please help them. And God, please give me wisdom because I ain't got enough sense to get out of the rain when it comes to being a daddy. You better pray for wisdom, Dad. I better pray for wisdom because every child is different. Now, I do want to say something about this elder brother because I think it might help some young men in here today. Does everybody see that the elder brother's a little self-righteous? Pretty obvious, right? It's pretty obvious that his attitude is, look at me. And he's got a self-righteous spirit about him. And I thought, I'm going to look at this boy and see if I can come up with some signs of self-righteousness or some signs of inner rebellion. The prodigal rebelled outwardly. The elder brother rebelled inwardly. So what are some signs? Well, number one, he feels the other siblings get better treatment. Young people, you better be careful. You start feeling like, well, I get treated worse and they get, that's a bad sign. Number two is his anger towards authority. How this daddy treats the prodigal is his business. I remember, I'm going to pick on my daughters. I'm bad to pick on my sons. But I remember when they got old enough to know how things are supposed to be done in the kitchen. You remember that, Rhonda? You do. You know what I said to them one time? I said, listen, one of these days you're going to have a kitchen of your own. And then you can do it the way you want to. But right now, it ain't your kitchen. Yeah. Amen. And listen, young men, you may know how you want your daddy to act. Wait till you become one. Then you can do it just the way you think it ought to be done. You can be the perfect daddy. Amen. This young man has a problem and towards authority. He's got anger. And then he has feelings of superiority. This elder brother, we shouldn't even allow him in the house. Feel superior to the other brothers or the other sibling, if you will, in this story. And then he has outward submission within a rebellion. You know what makes me nervous sometimes is kids that have every one of their P's and Q's in order and know how to say yes, ma'am, no, ma'am, yes, sir, no, sir. They know all the right proper manners to look like they're respectful, but you can tell it's fake. Does anybody know what I'm talking about? It's an outward display. And then he serves out of duty, not out of love. So he's discontented. If you did right, boy, elder brother, if you did right, what's your complaint? Did you really do it just for what you'd get out of it? Yes. See, he's doing it out of duty. He's not doing it because he loves his daddy. He's doing it because he loves himself. I'm going to say this because this, I know I'm going to get to the fathers in a minute, but let me just say something to all you teenagers. In America, you probably should never be discontent. It blows my mind at young people who are forever frustrated and discontent living in a 3,000 square foot house. Got their own bedroom. Got their own computer. Got their own phone. Don't ask me why they have a phone, but they do. Especially some of you daddies giving them a phone when they're about 11, 12, 13 years old. I don't know what you're thinking. Yes, I do. You're not thinking. It's Father's Day. I thought I'd give you some help. Teenagers, why are you disgruntled? Why is life so unfair to you? What is it that you've got a right to complain about? I mean, I'm as serious as a heart attack. I've been to the Dominican. I've been to Haiti. I've been to Belize. I've been in third world countries where they had dirt floors in their house. They had five people living in a one-bedroom home. They got one or two meals a day of beans and rice and the happiest kids I ever met. And come to America where you got everything handed to you on a silver platter, except every now and then you're told to clean up your room, and boy, life's just not fair.
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1: With SRN News, I'm Rich Thomason in Washington. For more than 150 million of us, it's another day of oppressive heat and humidity as a record-shattering heat wave holds much of the east in its grip. Forecasters say that many relief is still several days away. It's so hot that in Washington, D.C., the show may not go on. Tonight's traditional Capitol Fourth concert may be canceled. Louisiana's attorney general has been indicted over accusations that she threatened the jobs of New Orleans leaders who resisted Republican-led judicial reforms in that deep blue city. AG Liz Merle insists that she's innocent. She says she will not back down. Russia's President Vladimir Putin is doubling down. Putin calls severe fuel shortages in Russia not critical. Putin insisting that the war on Ukraine will continue until victory is achieved. The fuel shortages caused by Ukrainian attacks on Russia's oil and gas facilities. A rare surviving copy of the Declaration of Independence has turned up in London. The BBC's David Harper says it's the only known example of its kind outside of the United States.
2: It is one of 11 copies printed in Exeter, New Hampshire in July 1776 and was seized from an American ship that was captured later that year. The document will now go on display. It was found by a volunteer at the British National Archives, Michael Skurr, who was cataloguing the papers of Royal Navy captains.
3: I called over to my boss and said, I think you need to come and have a look at this. Opened it up and realized it was the Declaration of Independence of the United States of America. Well, I feel very proud that I stumbled across it and that it will now be something which other people can enjoy, like I did.
1: Wall Street closed today in observance of Independence Day. Back to business as usual Monday morning. This is SRN News.
4: Foundations of Freedom, a look at America's founding principles and the leaders who shaped our nation.
5: March 4th, 1865. The Civil War was nearing its end. The nation was exhausted, divided, and grieving. On that day, President Abraham Lincoln delivered his second inaugural address, just 700 words spoken in about 7 minutes. 41 days later, Lincoln would be assassinated. Yet the words he spoke that day still echo through history. In that brief address, Lincoln referenced God 14 times, spoke of prayer, and quoted scripture repeatedly. He reminded Americans that both sides of the conflict shared a common faith, saying both read the same Bible and pray to the same God, and each invokes his aid against the other. Lincoln understood that political division alone could not explain the nation's crisis. More than 160 years later, America still wrestles with division, truth, and our dependence on God. The question is whether we'll remember the wisdom Lincoln left behind.
1: The humpback makes a comeback. Correspondent Jason Walker with a whale of a story.
6: Experts say their population is recovering from past commercial whaling throughout Brazilian waters, growing from about 2,000 to 35,000 in the last 40 years. The Humpback Whale Project says a pause was issued in 1983, setting the tone for decades of basic quiet and solitude within the industry. Now, between June and November, these giant creatures migrate through Brazilian waters, helping to boost tourism. Jason Walker reporting.
1: Tesla sales accelerated over the past several months. The EV maker sold 25% more vehicles than in the same period a year ago, delivering 480,126 cars, especially brisk sales in Europe. More details, SRNnews.com.

Ranger Bill, warrior of the woodland, struggling against extreme odds, traveling dangerous trails, fighting the many enemies of nature. This is the job of the guardian of the forest, Ranger Bill. Pouring rain, freezing cold, blistering heat, snow, floods, bears, rattlesnakes, mountain lions. Yes, all this in exchange for the satisfaction and pride of a

0: Mel. Mel, do you hear it?
1: Hmm?
0: It's an air raid.
2: Huh? William, for land's sakes, what's that terrible siren wailing about? Is it an air raid?
1: I'm not sure, Mother. What a sound sleep I was in.
3: It must be an air raid. You're top civil defense man. They're calling you.
1: Relax, pal. Just wait a minute now.
4: Bill, is that you?
1: Yes, Charlie. What's all the racket about?
4: There's something flying around up there. We can't identify it.
1: No joking. You call Central Control?
4: Yes, but they can't identify it either. It's some kind of a jet job.
1: What do you mean, some kind? Is it a bomber or a fighter?
4: That's just the trouble. We can't identify it.
1: Well, who sounded the alarm?
4: I did, after I talked with Central. They're sending out a fighter squadron right now.
1: All right. I'll be there right away.
3: Is it the real thing?
1: It looks that way, Henry.
3: Wow.
1: Mother, you better go down to the cellar.
2: I don't want to go down there alone. I'll ask Julia to come over and sit in the cellar with me.
1: All right, you do that, but hurry up.
2: Land sakes, this is too much for us, oldster.
3: I'm dressed.
1: So am I. Let's go.
5: 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Close up. Close up.
6: Yellow one to leader. Is this the real thing, Major?
5: Yeah, sounds like it, Cliff. Leader to group. Test your guns. Test your guns. Knock off the chatter. Leader to group. Climb to 15,000 in tight formation. Nobody leaves formation. Understand? Nobody. Follow me.

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1: 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Jones, Patch, Rosach, follow me in for a look. 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
0: Roger.
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2: Fighter squadron approaching area, Bill.
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0: Yellow Leader. Hello, Yellow Leader. This is Ranger One.
1: Ranger One, this is Yellow Leader.
0: Have you seen it?
1: Not yet, Ranger One. What's it look like?
0: That's the problem, Yellow Leader. We don't know. We can't help you.
1: That's okay.
2: Yellow One to Leader. Look behind you, Major. There's something coming after you like it was shot out of a wind tunnel.
1: Roger, Yellow One.
0: Ranger One to Yellow Leader. It just passed overhead and right after you. We couldn't identify it, going too fast.
1: I see it, Ranger One.
3: Wow! It passed the jets!
4: What is that thing? It's going faster than the fighters.
1: Yellow Leader to Ranger One.
0: Go ahead, Yellow Leader.
1: That's no enemy plane, sir. It's a guided missile.
0: It's a what?
1: It's a guided missile.
3: Wow!
0: What's it doing around here?
1: How should I know?
0: Well, let's find out who's controlling that thing and tell him to get it out of here.
1: I doubt that would help, sir.
0: What do you mean it wouldn't help?
1: I'd say that missile's out of control.
0: Now you know the problem that faced the citizens of Knotty Pine and the surrounding area, including the Shady River Valley and almost down to Junction City. Charlie did the right thing by sounding the air raid alert, and now I had the problem of getting rid of that thing flying around up there. As defense chief for the area, I was on the well-known spot. How do you get a runaway missile to land without tearing up or blowing up the countryside? I like to call this incident after the man who discovered it. Charlie's Nightmare.
5: Well, Sonny, now that we're all out of bed and waiting for that flying thingamajig to roost somewhere, what are you going to do?
6: Yeah, that missile must be a whopper. I can't wait till it gets light enough to see it better.
0: Ranger One to Yellow Leader.
1: Yellow Leader to Ranger One.
0: What are your plans, Major?
1: I'm waiting up here for orders, sir. That is until our fuel gets too low, and then we'll have to go back.
0: Of course. Have you any suggestions?
1: Only one, sir.
0: Yes?
1: Let me shoot it down with my cannon.
0: No, don't do that. There's millions of dollars of virgin timber here, to say nothing about the town and ranches. Seems to be making a circle. So far, it's not causing any trouble. Where'd it come from, you suppose?
1: I wouldn't have the slightest idea, sir. It may have come in from the coast.
0: Yeah, perhaps. Proceed to your base and wait for further orders.
1: Yes, sir.
0: Thanks for your help.
1: You're welcome. I'm sorry we can't do more right now. Yellow Leader to group. Make tight formation at 10,000 and head for home.
6: There they go!
5: And there goes that flying bombshell!
0: Well, Charlie, what do you think we should do?
4: You're asking me? I don't have the slightest idea.
5: I'll get me a rope and lasso that people scarer.
6: That's a terrific idea. How fast is that missile going?
5: Well, I know that, but I'll just throw the rope up half an hour before it's due to go by.
4: Oh, stop joshing, fellas. Bill, do you really expect me to corral that missile?
0: Sure I do, Charlie. But not by yourself. We'll give you a hand.
4: Oh, you had me scared stiff.
5: What you got in mind, Sonny?
0: First of all, we've got to send for an expert and try and find out more about that missile. Then we've got to inform the people of the problem and tell them how to keep safe.
6: Well, what do we do?
0: Henry, you get on the radio and call all police chiefs within a 100-mile radius. All transportation, public and private, is to be kept out of the area until further notice.
6: Yes, sir.
0: Stumpy, you get over to the radio station and give instructions on the special frequency.
5: Sure enough, young feller.
0: Charlie, you take charge of control and tracking. Keep me constantly informed of the movement of that missile.
4: Yes, sir.
0: I'm going in the office now and call Dr. Horace Talbot. He's an expert in the missile field.

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1: Bill Jefferson, Horace.
0: I'm packed and waiting for orders.
1: Huh? Well, how did you know that...
0: News travels fast, Bill. I'll be there within an hour.
1: All right, I'll be...

Thank you, Rip Spaulding. Folks, this is Ranger Stumpy Jenkins. We got a serious problem on our hands with a runaway missile. Its mechanical brain ain't working. We're going to have to figure some way to get it down without busting up everything and everybody. Now, the best thing for you to do is stay home and in the cellar until this is over. Keep calm and use your head. Don't panic. If you lose your head, you might lose...

0: Well, Charlie, how's Naughty Pine?
1: In good shape, Bill. Hospital's been evacuated, and the orphanage.
0: Mm-hmm.
1: We don't have to worry about the school children because they're home. Area wardens are reporting everyone's undercover and acting calmly.
0: Mm-hmm.
1: Hospital's been set up in the cave for casualties, and firefighters and police are standing by for orders.
0: All right, tell everyone to sit tight until they get word from me.
1: Yes, sir.
0: Oh, one more thing.
1: Mm-hmm.
0: Tell all hands they're not to move about in the open. If the missile decides to come down, there is nothing anyone can do to stop it.
1: Yes, sir.
2: Doc Talbot's here.
3: Hello, Bill.
0: Oh, hello, Horace. Thanks for coming.
3: Forget it. The pleasure's mine. Where's the enemy roosting?
0: I'd say about 5,000 feet. And it circles overhead every 6 minutes.
3: Do you know what its range is right now?
0: No, but I've blocked off an area of 100-mile square radius.
3: How long before daylight?
0: 3 hours.
3: Oh, that's bad.
0: I'll say it is. Now, what do you got in mind?
3: Well, I want to make a positive identification as quickly as possible so we know what we're up against.
0: How about asking Washington for permission to use a sunlight arc flare, huh?
3: No, I'm afraid that might cause more panic than the missile.
0: No, I don't think so. We can have the jet boy shoot it down when we're finished. Doesn't have to burn itself out.
3: Yes, but that might cause a forest fire.
0: Let me worry about that, huh?
3: Okay, you're the doctor. Where can we observe the missile?
0: It's best from a ridge at the east end of town.
3: Let's go.
0: Good. I'll radio for permission. Ranger 1 to Yellow Leader. Ranger 1 to Yellow Leader.
4: Yellow Leader to Ranger 1. Over.
0: I have permission for you to drop one sunlight arc flare over Knotty Pine so Dr. Talbot can identify the missile. When will you leave?
4: Right away. Over and out.
0: You're worried about the fuel supply, aren't you, Horace?
3: Yes, and so are you.
0: And how I am. I don't want that baby coming down on my nice old virgin timber. Or down the main drag of town. Or anywhere near people.
3: You know, this is a crazy deal.
0: Hmm? What do you mean?
3: Well, there's supposed to be a safety device in that thing so it can be exploded if it goes berserk. Apparently that isn't working either.
0: Well, what is working with that machine, Horace?
3: Well, the engine is, so far.

0: Wow!
1: Whoa, is right, Sonny. Look at that flare light up the country. Just like high noon.
0: Yeah, I can't even look at it.
1: Yeah, a feller sure would get strain of the eyeballs looking at that artificial sun. That old Bill Nad scientist feller can make out what kind of a sausage that is flying around up there.
0: Yeah, now, one thing for sure.
1: Yeah? What's that?
0: It isn't bologna sausage.

0: There it goes, Horace.
1: Well, I'll be a monkey's uncle.
0: That isn't a guided missile at all. That's a rocket.
1: No, not exactly. I'd say it's some of both.
0: What?
1: Well, it's either that real enemy merchandise, or we've just seen the hottest top-secret item on the agenda.
0: No.
1: Yes. I've known about this, but never seen it. That is, I've known it's on the planning board.
0: And you know all about the rocket? Or missile, or whatever it is?
1: Well, that's just the point. I don't know about it, but I know who does.
0: Well, let's get a hold of him, then.
1: It's not a him, it's a her.
2: It is?
0: You know, pretty soon you're going to have me so balled up, I'll think I'm flying around.

0: Come on, Ruthie girl, be home.
1: This is Miss Carter.
0: Ruth, Horace.
1: Horace? This is a surprise.
0: Yes, but this is business. Serious business, and Ranger One is listening in. I'm Able Three.
1: All right, Able Three and Ranger One. What's up?
0: Is your dog running loose tonight?
1: Yes. He broke his leash and has run away.
0: We got him running in circles here and don't know what to feed him.
1: You're in trouble, and so am I. Call the dog catcher and have him put to sleep. Completely destroyed. He's very vicious and top hot stuff. Daddy will be very mad if he isn't obliterated.
2: Not around here he isn't going to be.
1: He's got to be done away with, Ranger One.
2: Not here.
1: Big Daddy in the main house will not be happy. Top hot stuff.
2: The answer is still no. Tell Horace what he needs to know and perhaps we can work something out.
0: How much did you feed him before he left home?
1: 10,000 gallons.
2: That Bow Wow had a big breakfast.
0: Not as big as you think, Bill. His metabolism is high and he'll burn it up rapidly. What made your dog sick, Ruthie?
1: We don't know. Short circuit or a wire fell out of his head. It could be one of a dozen things.
2: Well, thanks, Ruth. We'll see what we can do to coax him into a kennel.
1: I'll have to tell Daddy about this. And I know he isn't going to like it. You must destroy it.
2: Nope, not over this part of the country.
1: He's got awfully big teeth. And he might eat you and the whole town up in little pieces.
2: How many big teeth? How much do they weigh?
1: 2,000 pounds.
2: Next time, make sure you keep your dog tied up, huh?
1: I'm sorry he got away. I'll be glad to come and try to catch him.
0: There isn't enough time. Thanks much. Bye-bye. What's so funny? I don't see anything to laugh about.
2: If anyone was tapping Ruth's wire, they'd probably think they got the wrong one.
0: You mean we sounded like the local insane asylum?
2: We sure did. What a jargon.
0: It wouldn't fool an expert wiretapper for long, but it sure slows them down. And by that time, it's too late for anything to be done.
2: Well, what now, genius?
0: Well, I need a large block of paper and a handful of sharp pencils. We'll wrestle around some higher calculus and trig and see what we come up with.
2: We don't want something to go up with. Give us something to bring that hot potato down with so we won't go up with it.
3: Defense control.
4: Henry, is that you?
3: Yes, Mom. Say, what are you doing out of the cellar?
4: Land sakes, son. You can't expect me to stay there the rest of my life.
3: Please, please go back there, Mom. It isn't over yet.
4: Great day in the morning. How long does it take them to decide what to do?
3: This is a special case, Mom. Just be patient. I'll tell Bill you called.
4: All right, son. You do that, and you be sure and call me the moment it's safe to come upstairs.
3: Well, you'll hear the all clear on the air raid siren. Bye.
2: What did she want, pal?
3: Oh, just a little impatient, that's all.
2: We'll hear from more than her before this is over. How you doing, Horace?
0: This takes time, Bill. I'm not a UNIVAC machine. Just one little slow human moving brain.
2: Sure you are. If your brain's slow-moving the way you're spewing those formulas all over the paper, then my brain is standing still.
5: Well, what's the good word?
3: Not yet.
5: Say, if you fellas don't figure out a way to stop that oversized bumblebee from buzzing around up there, I'm going to get old Betsy and shoot its tail feathers plumb off.
2: Ranger One to Yellow Leader, over.
6: Yellow Leader to Ranger One, go ahead.
2: You can shoot out the arc flare now, and then go home.
6: Yes, sir, will do. What's the latest scoop?
2: I can't tell you over the radio, but we'll see that you're briefed on what happened.
6: I understand. Thanks much. Over and out.
2: You're welcome. Don't worry about a forest fire. I'll dispatch firefighters to handle the situation when the flare lands. Over and out.

0: governor is calling. He wants that missile brought down at once.
1: Tell the governor we're making every attempt to do that, Charlie, without blowing up half the county.
0: Yes, sir.
2: Bell, Colonel Anders is on the phone. He wants to talk to you pronto.
1: Ask him to wait just a minute until I dispatch firefighters to cover the flare landing.
3: You said it, sonny. The thing will be hotter than a pot-bellied stove on a cold night.
1: Ranger 1 to Tower 3. Ranger 1 to Tower 3.
4: Tower 3, bye.
1: Dispatch your ground crews to cover arc flare landing. It will be intensely hot. Acknowledge.
4: I understand your orders. We'll dispatch ground crew at once. Over and out.
1: Hello, Colonel. Sorry for the delay. Yes, I've covered the arc flare landing. But, Colonel. Yes, sir. I understand your orders. Yes, sir. Goodbye.
0: What's the matter?
1: I'm ordered to shoot the rocket missile or whatever it is down 2 hours after sunrise, unless we can land it by other means before then.
5: That's done.
6: Here's the scoop, fellas.
1: Okay, Horace, shoot.
6: There is a 2-hour fuel supply left.
1: That means she'll run out half an hour before the deadline.
6: Right. Now, I calculate that if it holds its present course, it'll land right in the center of town.
1: What? In the center of town? With 2,000 pounds of high explosive? Why, Knotty Pine will be only a spot on the ground after that.
3: You mean a hole in the ground, don't you, sonny?
0: That's what he means, all right. We'd better get the town evacuated right away.
1: Not only right away, Charlie, but in an hour. Everybody must be out within an hour.
0: I'll get the ball rolling double time. I only hope we can do it.
1: Tell the evacuation team it has to be done. So we'll have half an hour safety margin in case that thing decides to land sooner.
0: The governor wants to know when the rocket's coming down. Washington wants to know how soon you're going to shoot that missile out of the air.
3: Yellow leader's arming his jets with air-to-air missiles to blow that contraption clean to the moon.
0: The railroad's asking when they can move. They've got hundreds of unhappy passengers chafing at the delay, and 3 freight trains full of perishable goods waiting to roll. Truckers are calling in. They're mad because they can't move into town.
3: Everybody wants to know when this is going to be over.
1: Move the command post to underground quarters, Charlie.
0: Yes, sir.
2: About 15 minutes left.
1: Begin the countdown every 5 minutes until 5 and then by ones.
2: Here it comes again.
6: She's beginning to gasp for fuel, losing altitude and speed.
1: Do you still stand by your calculations, Horace?
6: Yes, I've triple-checked them.
1: Stumpy, has complete evacuation been verified? Say, where's the old timer?
2: I don't know.
0: Command post all underground, Bill.
1: Okay. Have you seen the old timer?
0: No, he's not with us. Hey, wait a minute. I saw somebody heading toward Main Street.
1: What? Was it Stumpy?
0: I think so. I didn't pay much attention. He had on a ranger uniform, so I figured it was all right for him to be there.
2: 10 minutes.
1: I'm going after the old-timer. He's going to try and sightsee this landing.
6: He'll be killed, and so will you.
1: I'll worry about that some other time. I told you fellas to stay back.
2: I've faced worse than this with you before.
1: It's too late now. Look at it!
7: Hit the deck! She isn't going around once more! Here it comes!

0: suffering catfish. It didn't go off.
1: No. Praise the Lord for that. Where's the old timer?
0: Hey, the rocket stopped right in front of the statue of Sitting Bull in the square.
2: There's more than Sitting Bull on that statue. It looks like a man.
1: Yes, and I think I know who that man is. Sitting Bull's brother, Foolish Bull, or commonly known as Stumpy Jenkins. Listen, you old walrus, what do you mean by foolishly risking your life and disobeying my orders? You can thank the Lord you weren't killed. Well, I thought I had about 5 more minutes. I didn't know that thing would chase me across the square. Where were you going? Well, I was going to kind of get on the edge of the square and have a good look when it landed. I wanted to see firsthand how it crashed bang down.
3: And you got caught short. It chased you up the statue?
1: It sure did. I was plumb in the middle of the square, and I heard the rocket coming down and tear Main Street to smithereens, and I looked.

0: It's funny now, but it wasn't then. And how fortunate we were that the warhead, loaded with explosives, didn't go off. Well, that's the story of Charlie's nightmare.
1: Charlie better take a bale of hay to bed with him from here on in to feed his nightmares.
0: I'll see you next week for more adventure with...

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1: With SRN News, I'm Rich Thomason in Washington. For more than 150 million of us, it's another day of oppressive heat and humidity as a record-shattering heat wave holds much of the east in its grip. Forecasters say that many relief is still several days away. It's so hot that in Washington, D.C., the show may not go on. Tonight's traditional Capitol Fourth concert may be canceled. Louisiana's attorney general has been indicted over accusations that she threatened the jobs of New Orleans leaders who resisted Republican-led judicial reforms in that deep blue city. AG Liz Merle insists that she's innocent. She says she will not back down. Russia's President Vladimir Putin is doubling down. Putin calls severe fuel shortages in Russia not critical. Putin insisting that the war on Ukraine will continue until victory is achieved. The fuel shortages caused by Ukrainian attacks on Russia's oil and gas facilities. A rare surviving copy of the Declaration of Independence has turned up in London. The BBC's David Harper says it's the only known example of its kind outside of the United States.
2: It is one of 11 copies printed in Exeter, New Hampshire in July 1776 and was seized from an American ship that was captured later that year. The document will now go on display. It was found by a volunteer at the British National Archives.